0: Our focus will be on the hits of 2010 and 1982. So please do stay with us and enjoy again those number one songs. Now, it was a year that saw 35 number ones, most of which just spent the 1 week at the top of the charts. It was
1: 2010!
0: And spending that 1 week at the top in July of 2010

won the British Single of the Year at the 2011 Brit Awards. It was the debut single for Patrick Okogwu, better known as Tiny Temper, from his studio album Discovery. We're gonna pass out, apparently.

Thank you very much indeed, fellas. Yes, and before that, Jack the Lad Swing, JLS, and the club is alive with The Sound of Music, with a tune that was meant for Flo Rida, the American rapper. But he didn't want it either. So JLS had a hit with it, took it to number one in July. And as I say, Tiny Temper, 2 weeks at number one in March of 2010. Welcome along to the show. It's Call Me Number One with Lady Gaga and Beyoncé. And they're on the telephone. Shh.

Accrington's finest, Diana Vickers. Semi-finalist in the X Factor in 2008, brought that out, had a week at number one in April and May of 2010, once. Yeah, just the ones. If you've just tuned in, hello there, it's Richard Smith here with Call Me Number One, the show where we look at two different years from two different decades and play a selection of the UK singles chart number one hits. Still to come later, we should have been playing the biggest selling single from 2010. I will explain more later, but the biggest selling single wasn't actually a number one. And that's what the show is all about, actually. Lady Gaga and Beyonce were on the telephone before Diana Vickers took over. And Iaz is here. Now you're thinking, who's Iaz? Well, I can tell you, it's a British Virgin Islands singer called Cadron Jones.

performed by all of the X Factor finalists in Series 7 in 2010. You want to know, don't you? Got the Book of Knowledge open. Nicola Fester, FYD, Storm Lee, Diva Fever, John Adelaide, Bellamy, Tracy Cohen, Aidan Grimshaw, Paige Richardson, Katie Waisel, Wagner, Mary Byrne, Cher Lloyd, One Direction, Rebecca Ferguson and Matt Cardle took part in that. And all proceeds went to the Help for Heroes charity. 2 weeks at number one in November and December of 2010, the X Factor finalists, We Can Be Heroes.

It was Eaz before that, and he was stuck on replay, apparently. Anyway, after the break, we'll be looking at 1982 here on Call Me Number One. What can you remember from that year? Well, have a think. We may be playing your favourite later, so please do stay with us for some more classic sounds. But to conclude our visit to 2010, we'd normally be playing the biggest selling single of the year, which was Eminem featuring Rihanna and Love the Way You Lie. However, that only reached number two in the UK charts. And with this show being called Call Me Number One, it wouldn't really fit, even though it was the biggest selling single of the year. So what I've done is I've picked a tune that spent 3 weeks at the top of the UK charts. We're going back to The X Factor, and the winner, Matt Cardle, revived a Biffy Clyro hit, Many of Horror, renamed it When We Collide, and had it at the Christmas number one spot for 3 weeks.

0: You're listening to Call Me Number One. It's the show where we look at two different years from two different decades and play some of the songs that made the famous number one spot in the UK singles charts. We're currently halfway through today's edition of the programme, and we'd love you to stay with us for more classic number one hits from a different year with your host Richard Smith, who's got all the information about each song just for you. 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
1: Thanks very much indeed, Ruth. Yes, it is Call Me Number One, the show that looks at the number one sounds from two different years in two different decades. In the first half of the show, we were looking at 2010. So during this half of the programme, 1982 is the focus of our attention. I'm going to get away with a couple of film soundtracks from 1982, huge films. But first, this one from Jim Petrick and Frankie Sullivan in their guise as Survivor. It came from the film Rocky III. I think we may have all had a jiggle around to this at some point in the past. It is that Eye of the Tiger. 4 weeks at the top of the UK charts from the 31st of August to the 27th of September. We're looking at 1982.

American singer and actress Irene Cara, who played the role of Coco Hernandez in the movie Fame, that won the Academy Award for the Best Original Song in 1980. It also got to number one in the UK charts in 1982, 3 weeks at the top from the 13th of July to the 2nd of August. Survivor's Eye of the Tiger was in there first, 4 weeks at the top of the charts for them. Welcome along to it. Call Me Number One. This half of the programme, we're looking at 1982. I wonder whether we'll be playing your favourite tune. Is this it?

I think we get the idea, Eddie. He doesn't want to dance. Yeah, well, that's fair enough. We can't all have non-two left feet, if that's the right phrase. spent 3 weeks at number one in November of 1982, as did Paul McCartney and Stevie Wonder. Ebony and Ivory, 3 weeks at the top of the charts for them. Now, as I say, 22 number ones during the year of 1982. And if you've just tuned in, hello there, it's Richard Smith here with Call Me Number One, the show where we look at two different years from two different decades and play a selection of the number one hits from the UK singles charts. Still to come, the biggest selling single from 1982, and a tune that I would imagine most of us have had a little bop around to at some point in the past. It spent 4 weeks at the top of the UK charts in August of 1982. Now then, moving right along as only we can, a bit of shaky for you coming up later. You have been warned, thank you very much. But first, a tune that was originally released in 1961 by The Tokens, and it was re-released in 1982, done by Tight Fit. What are we doing? That's easy for you to say. But the lion sleeps tonight.

There we are. That's a little bit of Shaky for you. Thank you. No need for that. Lead guitarist Mickey G and the accordion backing of Geraint Watkins on that particular tune. It was his third number one single and his first as a writer, Shakin' Stevens. 1 week at number one for him at the back end of January 1982 and Oh Julie. Before that, it was a tight fit version of The Lion Sleeps Tonight, Whim Away, A Whim Away. As I said, 3 weeks at number one for them, second to the 22nd of March 1982. Well, there we are. Time's beaten us once again. I don't really know where it all goes all the time. But anyway, I hope you've enjoyed our journey back to 2010 and 1982. Shall we do it all again soon? I think that's a terrific idea. Anyway, it's down to our final piece here on Call Me Number One for this time around. And here's a tune that won the Best British Single of the 1983 Brit Awards, written by Kevin Rowland of Dex's Midnight Runners from the LP Two Rye. And it was voted as the nation's sixth favourite 1980s number one in a poll for ITV some years ago. I don't know what that means, but it spent 4 weeks at the top of the charts. From the 3rd of August to the 30th of August, it is Dex's Midnight Runners with the Emerald Express and a little ditty entitled Come On Eileen. Thanks again for listening. Take care. Ta-ra!

0: Ah, so, let's talk about you. 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
1: Come in.
2: All right.
3: Ah, Mr. Pilkington, and how are we today?
2: Yeah, I'm all right, Doctor. Yeah, I've just come for my checkup.
3: Okay, then. Pop your pants off.
2: What?
3: Just pop your pants off.
2: Well, I forgot to take my pants off.
3: Well, because I have to pop my finger up your... 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
3: Well, I am worried about it, because prostate cancer kills 10,000 men every year in Britain.
2: You can check that out if I get any symptoms.
3: Well, there aren't always symptoms, and symptoms do vary from man to man, so the best way to check it out is I just pop my finger up there.
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3: and have
2: happy
3: a feel.
2: With this.
3: Just don't worry about it.
2: Is that it?
3: Yeah.
2: It's not that bad.
3: No.
1: I don't know why he was worried. You probably saved his life there.
2: Does he have to be here?
3: He's just a mate. Don't worry about him. He's just watching me at work.
4: For more information, visit the Prostate Cancer Charity website. Real men know all about it.
5: This chap thinks he's a real winner because he sold his car and he's had a holiday with the money. When he returned, he received 9 envelopes. One was for payment of road tax. The others were parking tickets and a speeding fine. 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All because he didn't fill out the changes section on the registration certificate. 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Remember to tell the DVLA when you sell a vehicle.
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Starting our musical journey with The Sound of Music, that timeless classic, originally opening on Broadway back in 1959. Of course, Julie Andrews was in the film in 1965. Songs composed by the legendary Rodgers and Hammerstein. Wow, well, that was a good start to the show. We're going to continue with an instrumental piece now. The trumpet fanfare of this piece of music is so instantly recognisable that it just takes a few notes to transport you to adventure, and you know exactly where you are.

the iconic John Williams Raiders March from the 1981 adventure classic Raiders of the Lost Ark, starring Harrison Ford and directed by Steven Spielberg. It was just brilliant. I just love that film. I love all of the films in that series. And the music just helps to make it. It really is adventure. All right, we're going to slow things down a little bit now for a piece of music from the film Beaches back in 1988, sung by Bette Midler. This is Wind Beneath My Wings.

taken from Andrew Lloyd Webber's intimate one-woman musical from 1979, written especially for Marty Webb. That was Marty Webb and the title track to Tell Me on a Sunday. I saw that on the stage. I cannot remember what year it was. It was incorporated in a show called Song and Dance, with the first half being Tell Me on a Sunday and the second half being, well, it was ballet. I remember it being Wayne Sleep. Great show. It literally is one woman on stage having conversations with her other half, with herself, exploring themes of idealism, integrity, and self-discovery through failed relationships. It doesn't sound much fun, but the music's good, and it's really, if you've not heard the soundtrack, definitely worth a listen. Tell Me on a Sunday. We are going to move on to something a little bit more up to date now with a film based on a book by Roddy Doyle called The Commitments. Again, a film I saw, feels like a long, long time ago. It was back in 1991. The film celebrating working class Dublin, and it launched the careers of Andrew Strong, Glenn Hansard, and apparently, I didn't spot her then and I probably wouldn't now, Andrea Corr from The Corrs was also in the film, the small role in that anyway. This is Try a Little Tenderness.

That really builds to a fantastic crescendo, doesn't it? Try a little tenderness from the film The Commitments. Okay, a couple of oldies now. Going back to a Broadway musical from 1946, Annie, Get Your Gun. And this is called They Say It's Wonderful.

from the 1987 film Dirty Dancing, which starred Patrick Swayze and Jennifer Grey. That was Eric Carmen and Hungry Eyes. And I've just realised I should have played I've Had the Time of My Life, but I didn't, because that won the best original song at the Oscars. Well, oh well, maybe another time, hey? Do you remember the one of cinema's most quoted lines comes from Dirty Dancing? It's nobody puts baby in the corner. Do you remember that one? Okay. Right, you're listening to Music from the Movies and the Musicals here on Northern Air. I'm Julian, playing the music for you, hopefully helping you on the road to recovery, keeping you company at your bedside. And here's a little bit of Shirley Bassey.

Kenny Loggins there with a toe-tapping title song from the 1984 film Footloose, which starred Kevin Bacon. That was his breakout role. He became famous after that film, and what a cracking film that was. Thoroughly good, some fantastic music. Footloose, of course, there. And do you remember Let's Hear It for the Boy? That was another one that made it big from the film Footloose back in the 80s. 1984 it was. Did I say that already? I don't know. I've lost track of where I am. Oh, the music is just getting to me. I'm just enjoying it. I hope you're enjoying the music too. It's a real mishmash, a real eclectic mix, and we're going to continue that right now with the... well, it's not a title track. This is a theme from the 1976 film Rocky, starring Sylvester Stallone, composed by Bill Conti. It became 1976's highest grossing film, and Rocky won the Academy Award for Best Picture, launching cinema's, one of cinema's most successful franchises.

The anthem to Rocky. That's Flying. Oh, Gonna Fly Now by Bill Conti. Okay, time for a couple more. And this one from Hugh Jackman and the cast of The Greatest Showman. This is the title track.

Ladies and gents, this is the moment you've waited for. You've been searching in the dark, your sweat soaking through the floor. And buried in your bones, there's an ache that you can't ignore. Taking your breath, steam.

0: The greatest show from the greatest showman, bringing almost an end to this music from the movies and the musicals. That's it from me, Julian. I do hope you've enjoyed this musical selection that we've been playing for you from Raiders of the Lost Ark and The Commitments and Beaches and Tell Me on a Sunday and many others. I want to wish you a speedy recovery and remind you that there is lots more to come from Northern Air, your hospital radio station. 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
1: 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These men who

0: So, let's talk about you. Actually, let's talk about me, just for a bit, because I was like you. 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
1: Come in.
2: All right.
3: Ah, Mr. Pilkington, and how are we today?
2: Yeah, I'm all right, Doctor. Yeah, I've just come for my checkup.
3: Okay, then. Pop your pants off.
2: What?
3: Just pop your pants off.
2: Well, I've got to take my pants off.
3: Well, because I have to pop my finger up your...
2: Pop me what?
3: To check your prostate gland.
2: Don't worry about it.
3: Well, I am worried about it, because prostate cancer kills 10,000 men every year in Britain.
2: You can check that out if I get any symptoms.
3: Well, there aren't always symptoms, and symptoms do vary from man to man, so the best way to check it out is I just pop my finger up there.
2: I'm really
3: and
2: happy
3: have a feel.
2: With this. Just
3: don't worry about it.
2: Is that it?
3: Yeah.
2: It's not that bad.
3: No.
1: I don't know why he was worried. You probably saved his life there.
2: Does he have to be here?
3: He's just a mate. Don't worry about him. He's just watching me at work.
4: For more information, visit the Prostate Cancer Charity website. Real men know all about it.
5: This chap thinks he's a real winner because he sold his car and he's had a holiday with the money. 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The others were parking tickets and a speeding fine. 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All because he didn't fill out the changes section on the registration certificate. 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Remember to tell the DVLA when you sell a vehicle.
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0: Sergeant Elvis Presley, the rock and roll singer who leaves for America and demobilization from the U.S. Army tomorrow, said in West Germany today that he wants to become a serious actor. His immediate plans include a starring role in a film called G.I. Blues.
1: The most publicized soldier since Napoleon, Elvis Presley, with girlfriend Priscilla Beaulieu to see him off, was leaving Frankfurt at the end of his army service. So it was farewell to military glory and to 16-year-old Priscilla. What fame for that girl to have been a friend of the Emperor of Rock and Roll.
2: Sobering army life changed your mind about rock and roll?
3: Sobering army life? No, it hasn't. It hasn't changed my mind because I was in tanks for a long time, you see. And they rock and roll quite a bit.

0: Boxing news from the Rome Olympics. The gold medal winner in the light heavyweight division is Cassius Clay from Louisville, Kentucky.
1: And the bell saved him. Well, well, what a boxer this Clay is. For 18 years of age, the size of him, we're going to hear a lot more of this young man, I'd say. Boxes wildly, he's a lot to learn, but my goodness me, the effortless way he throws out those punches. He really pounded away there at his opponent from Poland, Kwiatkowski.
2: So that Clay, that you need.

Pop star Eddie Cochran has been killed in a road accident at Chippenham in Wiltshire. He was driving back to London Airport following the conclusion of his British tour with Gene Vincent, who was a passenger in the car when it left the road and hit a lamppost. Vincent was released from hospital after treatment for minor injuries. Now,

0: official U.S. spokesman said today that an American weather observation plane flown by a civilian has gone astray somewhere near the Turkish-Soviet border.
1: An American pilot, Francis Powers, is a prisoner of the Russians in Moscow. Russian Premier Khrushchev startled the world today with the announcement that Powers was alive, in good condition, and in Moscow. Khrushchev added that Powers admits that his plane, which we said was on a weather mission in Turkey, was in fact on an espionage mission. The Russian premier said that rockets shot the plane down, that Powers was captured, and Khrushchev accused the United States of an act of aggression.
2: On display in Moscow, what's alleged to be the wreckage of the U-2 spy plane, which Russia claims to have shot down by rocket. According to the designer of U-2s, it's not the same type of aircraft, and he should know. Still, there's the exhibition just the same, and it includes photographs of the suicide needle and other equipment alleged to have been carried by the pilot.
3: The United States has made an almost clean breast of the spy plane affair and says such activities are a necessity as measures of legitimate national defense. A statement just released at the State Department and approved by President Eisenhower makes these points. One, Washington authorities authorized no such flight as described by Premier Khrushchev. Two, such a flight probably was, however, made.

Hitler's Hall of Columns was packed for the most dramatic trial that even Russia has staged for many years. Francis Gary Powers, U.S. pilot of the U-2 espionage plane, had pleaded guilty and could only hope that the sentence passed by the three judges, Lieutenant General Boris Odebsky presiding, would be lenient. As was expected, Prosecutor Rudenko did not ask for the death penalty. Even so, Powers could have got 15 years. The best that Defense Counsel Mikhail Grinev could expect for his client was a somewhat lighter sentence. Powers got 10 years. Oh.

First surprise of London's Victoria Palace when the Queen arrived with Prince Philip for the Royal Variety Show, the yeomen lining the stairs. They were crazy yeomen, the crazy gang in disguise. Among stars lucky enough to be presented were Marion Ryan, a big thrill for her, as it was for Lonnie Donegan. Adam Faith was another. Now Jackie Ray and Benny Lee. Billy Cotton next. And there's Nat King Cole. Sammy Davis is presented, and next to have the honour, Liberace. While the Queen talks to Alfred Marx, the Prince has a joke with Liberace. It was a very happy evening, Her Majesty is reported as saying.

0: think I'm right in saying about 2 years ago, most of you would have been wearing, if you were in the fashion, what is popularly called teddy boys.
1: Right.
0: Yes.
1: Edwardian style.
0: Well, now, recently, the style, I think, is French, is it? Or Italian?
1: French. It started from Italian, but I made our own designs.
0: You've got some very smart pointy shoes on now. What would they cost you?
1: They was nicked. 2 quid.
0: You told me you paid more for yours.
1: Some nick or a safe.
0: You wear very, very smart, up-to-date pointy shoes with stiletto heels. What do they cost you?
2: About 4, 10.
1: I don't like long points on girls. Make them look ugly.
3: There was a time when the girls' foot, they were proud to have small feet.
2: Yeah.
3: But now, all the girls nowadays all want big feet.
0: When you go to the barber, now, you've got a particularly distinctive hairstyle because your hair is brushed forward and is cut fairly close to the head. Well, what do you say to the barber when you want it cut like that?
1: Well, I'll go up to him and I'll say, well, I like a college boy. Not too long at the back, not too short in the front. Not too long in the sideballs. And he does it for you, doesn't he?
3: When I was at school, they got us all in the hall one day, see? And that was when we had all the sides swept back. This was about 3 years ago. We had all the sides swept back and the front coming forward. Tony Curtis style. So they got us all in the hall, the boys with that hairstyle, and they measured our hair. And so we mustn't have it that long. So everybody said, come and let's all go and have a college boy. So we all went and had a college boy.
1: And it caught on.
3: It just caught on everywhere. It just caught on.
0: What would you say mine was?
1: College boy.

0: 63 people have been killed during rioting in South Africa. The worst outbreak of violence was in Sharpeville, where white police opened fire on Africans campaigning against the notorious pass laws and killed 56. The area police commander said afterwards, if they do these things, they must learn the hard way.
1: This year, the Rand Easter Show at Johannesburg, at which many nations were exhibiting, was on a larger scale than usual. It marked the 50th year of the Union of South Africa. The Prime Minister, Dr. Verwoerd, was making his first public appearance since the state of emergency had been declared.
2: And we are prepared to cooperate with every state in the world, white or black.
1: It was after his speech that the attempt on his life was made. Dr. Verwoerd falls, shot in the face at point-blank range. All around him are stunned. His wife's there trying to help.
3: The wind of change is blowing through this continent. And whether we like it or not, this growth of national consciousness is a political fact. And we must all accept it as a fact. And our national policies must take account of it.
4: I hear

0: This fine body of 50-year-olds, that's the average age, are the first of the new traffic wardens in training to keep the traffic flowing. Mostly former servicemen, they soon finish their basic training. How can we prevent the ever-increasing traffic halting into one big jam? Parking meters in the city of Westminster have done something, but there are still scores of streets and squares being turned into unofficial car parks. But what can you do? You've got to park somewhere. All right, but not in the wrong places, says Scotland Yard. So, from now on, the traffic wardens will see that parking meter rules are observed, as well as informing motorists where they can park, and coming down on those who do so in forbidden spots.
1: Mom!

0: baby, give me that special look. Sweet nothing.
1: Public hearings into the American payola scandal this week have centered on the activities of Alan Freed, who is thought to have invented the name rock and roll, and Dick Clark, host of the nationally syndicated television show American Bandstand. Clark has admitted owning interests in six music publishing companies, but denies that this influenced his choice of music. Freed is accused of accepting over $30,000 from record companies for plugging their discs.

0: Sweet nothing.
1: The jury at the Old Bailey has decided that D.H. Lawrence's novel Lady Chatterley's Lover is not obscene. Penguin Books had been accused of publishing the book in contravention of the Obscene Publications Act of 1959. Plans are in hand for a reprint of up to 30,000 copies, and brisk sales are now expected.
2: The shop's not been open many minutes, Mr. Donati, and they're going like hotcakes. You've hardly any left. How many did you order?
3: We ordered 1,000 to start with. We had every hope of getting them, of course, but in the event it was cut to half, we received 500 copies.
2: How many had been ordered in advance?
3: Well over 300 copies.
2: And this morning?
3: Well, we were open quite early, about 5 to 9, and I should imagine we've sold 50 or 60 already.
2: This is Gillian Mather, who's been selling these Lady Chatterleys at a very high speed. Is it like ordinary selling, or are people rather shy about it?
4: Well, some of them just ask for Lady C, some just give you 3 and 6, and others ask for Lady Chatterley.
2: Mr. MacDonald, I gather that you, like almost every other public librarian, have ordered and have got your Penguin copies of Lady Chatterley. How many have you ordered?
5: We have 14.
2: 14, is that enough?
5: It's enough for the present,

0: In the middle of this Easter Sunday afternoon, the Pioneer 5 satellite, whirling through the space between the planets, completed 5 million miles. But the Air Force's newest satellite, the Discoverer 11, which went up from Vandenberg Base in California Good Friday, is not having so successful a career. Discoverer, for some reason, ejected the 300-pound capsule of instruments in a way that sent the capsule into orbit close to the mother satellite, both whirling round the Earth. The Air Force surface vessels and planes that had been waiting near Hawaii to try to catch the capsule as it parachuted down had to give up the try when it became clear that the capsule was still up there and that in these strange days the scientists have destroyed the truth of the old saying that all that goes up must come down. In 1960, not all.
1: The USS George Washington, America's first nuclear-powered missile-launching submarine, makes history. The first launching of a ballistic missile from a submarine underwater. 30 miles off the Florida coast, the first Polaris is fired. Breaking the surface at an angle, it looks as though something's gone wrong. But the guidance system recovers correct course, and off it goes towards the target area 1,200 miles away. It took 15 minutes to reach it and was accurate all the way. These missiles are test vehicles carrying instruments. But the 15-ton Polaris can carry a nuclear warhead. That means that an inland city is at the mercy of a weapon hidden beneath the sea.

0: Good evening. This is Richard C. Hotellet with News Analysis. Easter Sunday is an odd time indeed to note the birthday of Nikita Sergeyevich Khrushchev. But there he stands, 66 years old today, a reality with which this generation must cope. He has set himself up in competition with the Christian ethic. In place of redemption through sacrifice, which is perhaps the central tenet of Christianity, Khrushchev advocates satisfaction through obedience. Even those who are sure that eternal religious values will prevail and that communism is a passing thing find themselves compelled to meet its challenge in much of their daily existence. That this should be so is due in large measure to the little man who now begins a new year of life.
1: Amidst uproar during the most disorderly session in the history of the United Nations, Mr. Khrushchev took off his shoe and banged it repeatedly on his desk to register his disapproval of remarks about Soviet policy. The Secretary General, Mr. Dag Hammarskjöld, watched the proceedings with a faint derisory smile.
2: 7,000 feet up Mont Blanc, near the Italian-French frontier, a prediction of doom is about to be put to the test. Sightseers had gathered, with the press and cameramen, to meet Brother Emin, otherwise Dr. Giuseppe Bianco, the bearded leader of a group who believed his prophecy that the end of the world was at hand. He and his followers were hoping to overcome obliteration by altitude. An accidental atomic explosion or the return of the flood, they had taken precautions. Zero hour and the world waits. The last trump and the world waits. Oh well, let's have lunch.

incredible drama of St. Quentin Penitentiary is over. Carol Chessman has been executed. In the gas chamber, he breathed the poison fumes that terminated his life. He held a press conference pending what was to be his last appeal of all. 12 years ago, Carol Chessman was sentenced to death for sex crime, kidnapping, and robbery. A telephone wrong number beat him at last. For after a dozen years of one stay of execution after another, a judge's secretary dialed incorrectly, and the prison didn't get the call in time. Oh.

0: And there's the cheer which greets Her Royal Highness the Bride and the Groom.
1: Princess Margaret looking so happy, and Mr. Armstrong Jones actually shaking some confetti or rose leaves out of his hair. Listen now, listen to these cheers and to the reception that they're receiving.
2: It was all over Soho, men, and after the first shot, their cats quite liked the idea. Four of these gang were getting married. Yeah, really, genuine matrimonial stuff. Can you beat it, Daddy-O? They went to Louis Young's, where you can get all dolled up just the way they used to in the dark ages before coffee bars were thought of. Talk about a white wedding. The beatniks were cool as you like going through all this caper. Gowns, veils, top hats, a lot. It's amazing what love will do, even to up-to-date gals and fellas. Well, that's enough of this marrying lot. Time for the honeymoon. And what squares call their going-away dress. Impatient, they can't get those gowns off quick enough. But they've a long way to go yet before they can catch up with wedded bliss. Now see what I mean, man? There's transport laid on, and the beatnik brides had it all thought out. No time wasted on a rave. On with the skid lid, goodbye to the squares, and it'll be Beatville, here we come. Don't throw anything, the wedding's over. Soho won't see him for a few days. Then it'll be back to the jukebox for the coffee bar cowboys.

This was the terrible scene in Brooklyn just after the worst air disaster in history. Strewn along the street is the wreckage of a DC-8 jet airliner, which was carrying 76 passengers from Chicago to New York. In a snowstorm over New York, it collided with a Constellation with some 40 passengers on board. From passengers and crews, there was only one survivor saved from the two planes, an 11-year-old boy. He has since died from his injuries. Buildings in Brooklyn were shattered and set on fire. How many casualties occurred in these houses and in the street was still uncertain. A catastrophe on an unprecedented scale that evokes the most profound sympathy for all who suffered and for all who are bereaved.

Two wicked left hooks in the fifth round put an end last night to the short reign of Sweden's Ingemar Johansson as heavyweight champion of the world. He was knocked senseless by Floyd Patterson, who made boxing history by regaining the title. Pause.

0: in moving this country forward. I ask your support in defeating Mr. Nixon and the Republican Party.
1: You know, we've been hearing over and over again, like a broken record, for months, that America has stood still in the Eisenhower years, and that we need a new leader to get America going again. Well, let me say this. Look around you. Look at the schools. Look at the shopping centers. Look at the highways. Look at your own lives. This has been the greatest period of progress in history.
2: Senator John Kennedy, incidentally a keen yachtsman, has been chosen as 34th President of the United States, a Democratic victory in which his attractive wife Jackie shares. Here are supporters rallying to the Senator's cause. His cause in foreign affairs is the cause of the Western Alliance, friendship with Britain and America's other NATO allies. John Kennedy was educated at Harvard. He served in the American Navy in the war, and he's a Roman Catholic by religion. Now he's elected president at 43. His election fight against Vice President Nixon was a tough one. The popular vote was close, but victory decisive.
3: And I can assure you that every degree of mind and spirit that I possess will be devoted to the long-range interests of the United States and to the cause of freedom around the world. So now my wife and I prepare for a new administration and for a new baby. Tonight.

Part 6 of 25 Years of Rock was researched by John Tobler and Pete Frame and produced by Trevor Dann. The series was devised by Stuart Grundy and is a Radio 1 production in association with Billboard magazine. ...1961, the year of the space race and the Cold War. Yuri Gagarin was orbiting the Earth, troops were landing at the Bay of Pigs in Cuba, and tanks faced each other across the New Berlin Wall. Meanwhile, Cliff sang for the young ones, Dave Brubeck took five, and Runaway chased Runaround Sue to the top of the charts. That's 1961, part 7 of 25 Years of Rock.

0: So, let's talk about you. 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
1: Come in.
2: All right.
1: Ah, Mr. Pilkington, and how are we today?
2: Yeah, I'm all right, Doctor. Yeah, I've just come for my checkup.
1: Okay, then. Pop your pants off.
2: What?
1: Just pop your pants off.
2: Well, I've got to take my pants off.
1: Well, because I have to pop my finger up your...
2: What?
1: To check your prostate gland.
2: Don't worry about it.
1: Well, I am worried about it, because prostate cancer kills 10,000 men every year in Britain.
2: You can check that out if I get any symptoms.
1: Well, there aren't always symptoms, and symptoms do vary from man to man, so the best way to check it out is I just pop my finger up there.
2: I'm really
1: and
2: happy
1: have a feel.
2: With this.
1: Just don't worry about it.
2: Is that it?
1: Yeah.
2: It's not that bad.
1: No.
3: I don't know why he was worried. You probably saved his life there.
2: Does he have to be here?
1: He's just a mate. Don't worry about him. He's just watching me at work.
4: For more information, visit the Prostate Cancer Charity website. Real men know all about it.
5: This chap thinks he's a real winner because he sold his car and he's had a holiday with the money. When he returned, he received 9 envelopes. One was for payment of road tax. The others were parking tickets and a speeding fine. And even though he no longer owns the vehicle, he'll still be responsible for the road tax and be hassled with the new owner's fines. All because he didn't fill out the changes section on the registration certificate. 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Remember to tell the DVLA when you sell a vehicle.
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1: On average, we consume about 9 grams, that's 2 teaspoonfuls of salt per day. About 2/3 of this is added by manufacturers when the food is processed. The remainder is added at home during cooking or at the table. 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We only need about 6 grams of salt each day, so most of us eat more salt than we actually need. Eating too much salt can lead to high blood pressure. This in turn can cause heart disease, strokes, and kidney disease. Here are a few tips for reducing salt. 1. 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Reduce salty snacks such as crisps and salted nuts. 4. When buying tinned vegetables, choose ones with no added salt. 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
1: Van 5 minutes.
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1: Merci.
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2: Are we on?
3: Hello, testing.
2: Hello. Hang on.
3: Shouldn't really touch Hello. That. Our technical people wouldn't like us doing that.
2: What, this?
3: Yeah, don't do that. Yeah.
2: Well, we're back on the breakfast show, Northern Air.
3: We've never been away.
2: We have.
3: Where? Well, for the last 4 minutes for the last song.
2: Well, yeah, that's true. What was it, 4 minutes? Or was it 4 minutes two?
3: I've no idea. It's Phil and Matt.
2: Hello.
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2: Northern Air?
3: Hello.
2: Hello.
3: Right, come on, back on. Get on with it. Get on right. with the trivia.
2: Bro, did you know that the narrow-mouthed frog... Do you know him?
3: I just love what you come up with. A narrow-mouthed frog.
2: Yes, do you know him?
3: Yeah, what's his name?
2: Fred.
3: Not Hercule?
2: No, the narrow-mouthed frog chooses to set up home right in the middle of a big splat of elephant dung.
3: A big splat?
2: A big splat.
3: Is that what it says in the book, the word splat?
2: The word splat.
3: Yeah, is that the end of the trivia?
2: That's the end of that one.
3: Oh, okay.
2: Have you ever heard of a capybara?
3: No.
2: No, good, because the common housefly...
3: Is that what a capybara is?
2: No.
3: Oh.
2: The common housefly vomits on its food before it eats it. Bit like you.
3: Well, what's a capybara got to do with it?
2: Nothing, I just saw a picture of one and I thought, oh, capybara.
3: So the common housefly vomits on its food?
2: Before it eats it.
3: How lovely.
2: Well, I suppose it's better than someone else vomiting on its food.
3: Fair enough.
4: 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As well as that, you've got an hour of great music with a little bit of talking in between and some, sorry, very rubbish jokes. So don't forget, please join me at 11 today. Thank you.
1: Ian Forrest.
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0: It's the Northern Air Breakfast Show every day, Monday to Friday, between 7 and 9 in the morning. It's a bit early.
1: It is a bit early.
0: But, you know, we do it because we love our patients and our listener.
1: Yes, yes, I remember her.
0: Yes, or him.
1: Him, sir.
0: Good morning.
1: Good morning.
0: Go on, then. A bit more trivia from Matt.
1: Hairy tree frog.
0: Really? Well, have you got an obsession with frogs?
1: Today I have.
0: Okay.
1: Do you know why?
0: Why? It's frog day.
1: Anyway, the hairy tree frog has a particularly unusual method of self-defence. Do you know what it does?
0: Spits on people. I've no idea. What's it do?
1: I'll start that again.
0: Go on.
1: So the hairy tree frog has a particularly unusual method of self-defence. Are you aware of what it does?
0: No, as previously stated.
1: Ah. When it feels threatened, it breaks its own toes, creating temporary claws with which to fight off predators.
0: Yeah, but then it's crippled and it can't run away.
1: It's not the point.
0: What a stupid thing
1: to
0: do.
1: It's not the point.

0: Hello, this is The Breakfast Show on Northern Air. And did you know that the Chinese soft-shelled turtle does a wee-wee through its mouth?
1: Really?
0: Yes. It's the only creature that can do that.
1: It's probably the only creature that wants to do that.
0: Well, I suppose it's a skill. Britain's Got Talent.
1: I won't ask where it does its other business.
0: Through its earlobe.
1: Or is it?
0: No.
1: Right, fair enough. Go on.
0: And pieces of shark eye have been used successfully in human eye transplants.
1: Really?
0: Yep.
1: Which bits?
0: The bits without the teeth.
1: What?
0: No, just bits of shark eye. Like they use pigs for
1: insulin.
0: Yeah. And pigs' heart valves in hearts.
1: But how can
0: you wouldn't use a heart valve anywhere else, I suppose. They use pieces of shark eye. So I imagine lenses.
1: Right, that's fair.
0: Using successfully.
1: Who even thinks about this? I mean,
0: sharks.
1: Sharks. Yeah, the blind sharks.
0: Yeah. Blind sharks with
1: who can't see anything else anymore. Yeah, lovely.
0: Blind sharks with underwater flippers.
1: Yeah, that one. It's Northern Air. It's The Breakfast Show on the Hospital Radio.
2: This is Count Arthur Strong on Northern Air. Bloody hell! I'll start again, Phil. Shall I? Yeah. Hello, everybody. This is Count Arthur Strong on the Breakfast Show on Northern Air Hospital Radio. Keep taking the tablets, everybody. Everybody.

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1: Good morning and welcome to the Northern Air Breakfast Show with Phil and Matt. Every day of the week, Monday to Friday, between 7 and 9 in the morning. Glad to have you company and I hope you're feeling a lot better today. How are you, young sir?
2: I'm very well, thank you very much.
1: I'm very happy to ask. You could ask me how I am.
2: Anyway, so...
1: Thank you.
2: Blue whales.
1: Yes.
2: How big are they?
1: Huge. It's the number one answer on QI, isn't it? If you're in any doubt on QI, just say blue whale and you're probably right.
2: Yeah, or Oscar Wilde.
1: Or Oscar Wilde. So blue whales.
2: How big is a blue whale?
1: You mean in length or weight or what?
2: Just in general.
1: Well, huge.
2: Right.
1: It's probably 100 tonnes, I don't know.
2: So a blue whale's heart, how big is it?
1: Isn't it something like the size of a football pitch or something?
2: Well, it's that big that a human could walk through it.
1: Walk through it?
2: Through it.
1: I don't understand. What do you mean? Is that right? What?
2: What do you mean? What?
1: You could walk. How could you walk through a heart?
2: Well, you start off at the left atrium.
1: Yes.
2: And you walk to the right.
1: Yes.
2: And you wouldn't touch it. It'd just be like walking through, the Manchester Arena.
1: How very weird.
2: It's huge.
1: Sounds it.
2: It's huge.

0: So, let's talk about you. 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
1: Come in.
2: All right.
3: Ah, Mr. Pilkington, and how are we today?
2: Yeah, I'm all right, Doctor. Yeah, I've just come for my checkup.
3: Okay, then. Pop your pants off.
2: What?
3: Just pop your pants off.
2: Well, I've got to take my pants off.
3: Well, because I have to pop my finger up your...
2: Pop me what?
3: To check your prostate gland.
2: Don't worry about it.
3: Well, I am worried about it, because prostate cancer kills 10,000 men every year in Britain.
2: You can check that out if I get any symptoms.
3: Well, there aren't always symptoms, and symptoms do vary from man to man, so the best way to check it out is I just pop my finger up there.
2: I'm really not
3: and have
2: happy
3: a feel.
2: With this. Just
3: don't worry about it.
2: Is that it?
3: Yeah.
2: It's not that bad.
3: No.
1: I don't know why he was worried. You probably saved his life there.
2: Does he have to be here?
3: He's just a mate. Don't worry about him. He's just watching me at work.
4: For more information, visit the Prostate Cancer Charity website. Real men know all about it.
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9: 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We're starting off this hour with Yvonne Element and If I Can't Have You. And coming up shortly, we've got Rod Stewart, UB40, The Drifters. They're all on the way. So let's get this Friday moving. Here's Yvonne Element.

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1: Classic there from UB40 with Cherry Old Baby. I'm looking in the sky and it's a lovely day today. Wonder if it's going to rain like it did yesterday. Oh yes, the weather in the UK doesn't know what it's doing, whether it's up, down, left or right. We've got the Drifters. Come on over to my place coming up next. So sit back, relax and enjoy. Cherry.

0: Here's Alex, turning at a junction. Alex cooks a mean jalfrezi. And here's Sue, waiting to cross the road, off to get a takeaway.
1: Mm-hmm.
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1: Thanks.
0: 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The highway code rules in Northern Ireland may vary.
2: Two absolute classics coming now on this Friday morning on Northern Air. First of all, we have Otis Redding with Sitting on the Dock of the Bay, followed by Hot Chocolate, Errol Brown with You Sexy Thing. A little fact you may or may not know, that whistling at the end of Sitting on the Dock of the Bay has become one of the most recognisable endings in soul music. And You Sexy Thing by Hot Chocolate proved so popular it reached the UK top 10 in three different decades. And after that, we've got some classic music. We got the Trogs and Journey with Don't Stop Believing coming up very shortly.

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2: You just heard a classic there from Boy George and Culture Club. Coming up, we've got the unmistakable voice of Barry White with Can't Get Enough of Your Love, Babe, followed by the Four Seasons and their classic of Big Girls Don't Cry. A little fact you may or may not have known, Barry White's deep voice.

0: voice was so distinct that he became known as the Walrus of Love with the Four Seasons' Big Girls Don't Cry, give them a second US number one in 1962, following Sherry. And a random fact about time: a day is not exactly 24 hours long. The Earth's rotation is very slightly uneven, which is why scientists occasionally use a tiny correction called a leap second. Right then, let's enjoy a little bit of Barry White here on Northern Air.
1: I've heard people say that too much of anything is not good for you, baby. But I don't know about that. There's many times that we've loved and we've shared love and made love. It doesn't seem to me like it's enough. It's just not enough, baby.

them before today. We've had them earlier on in the hour, UB40, but this time they were with Chrissie Hynde with I Got You Babe, a classic from both of them. What have we got coming up? We got a couple of tunes before Paul Baker takes over at 10 o'clock. We got Sparks for my final tune, and the lovely Susie Quattro in that leather clad gear with that low slung guitar. But before them, we've got the flower, we got the Move with Flowers in the Rain here on Northern Air Hospital Radio. At the minute, it looks like it's Flowers in the Sunshine.

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2: I've had to take Sparks off my record player because I noticed we were going to go crash into Paul Baker's Mystery Top 40. And I don't think he would have liked that. Yep, so Sparks will play on another day. So from me, Steve Martin, my final tune is Susie Quattro and Devil Gate Drive. So have a great Friday, get well soon. And if you're still in hospital over the weekend and on Monday, I'll see you then.

0: So, let's talk about you. Actually, let's talk about me, just for a bit, because I was like you. In 40-odd years, I hadn't done much exercise, but I knew I had to start. 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
1: Come in.
2: Right.
3: Ah, Mr. Pilkington, and how are we today?
2: Yeah, I'm all right, Doctor. Yeah, I've just come for my checkup.
3: Okay, then. Pop your pants off.
2: What?
3: Just pop your pants off.
2: Well, I forgot to take my pants off.
3: Well, because I have to pop my finger up your...
2: What?
3: To check your prostate gland.
2: Don't worry about it.
3: Well, I am worried about it, because prostate cancer kills 10,000 men every year in Britain.
2: You can check that out if I get any symptoms.
3: Well, there aren't always symptoms, and symptoms do vary from man to man, so the best way to check it out is I just pop my finger up there...
2: I'm really not
3: and
2: happy
3: have a
2: with
3: feel.
2: This.
3: Just don't worry about it.
2: Is that it?
3: Yeah.
2: It's not that bad.
3: No.
1: I don't know why he was worried. You probably saved his life there.
2: Does he have to be here?
3: He's just a mate. Don't worry about him. He's just watching me at work.
4: For more information, visit the Prostate Cancer Charity website. Real men know all about it.
5: This chap thinks he's a real winner because he sold his car and he's had a holiday with the money. 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The others were parking tickets and a speeding fine. 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All because he didn't fill out the changes section on the registration certificate. 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
10: Welcome to another Mystery Top 40. This is Paul Baker with you for the next 60 minutes, counting down the 40 biggest sellers from this week in a mystery year. All you need to do is figure out the year before we get to the number one song. Going to start right at the very bottom with a new entry for Katy Perry. 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

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And new at 31, The Pussycat Dolls.

It's a new entry for Lily Allen, Not Fair. Number 28 on the Mystery Top 40, J-Ho from the Pussycat Dolls before that. And number 31, new at 27, Veronica's with Untouched. At 26, Tinchy Strider and N-Dubs with Number 1. And at 25, Pixie Lott with Mama Do.

0: 25, Pixie Lott with Mama Do. 24, Hush Hush, Hush Hush, Pussycat Dolls. 23, 303 with Don't Trust Me. Lady Gaga's Poker Face is at number 22. And at number 21, Noisettes with Never Forget You. And here's your top 20. Number 20, Dizzy Rascal and Armin Van Helden with Bonkers. At 19, Daniel Merriweather with Red. Number 18, Florence and the Machine, Rabbit Heart, is coming next.
1: 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What is the year? Number 18.

0: Florence and the Machine with Rabbit Heart, number 18 on the Mystery Top 40. Paul Baker counting down the numbers just outside the top 10 for you right now. Those big numbers coming up next. First, though, with Battlefield, here's Jordan Sparks.
1: Number 11.

0: This is Paul Baker with the Mystery Top 40. At number 11, it's Jordan Sparks with Battlefield. Stand by for the top 10 biggest selling singles from this week in our mystery year. Have you worked out what the year is yet? And stand by for Chicane coming up next.
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0: Chicane and Poppy Holler falling from last week's peak position of number 7 down 3 places at number 10 on the Mystery Top 40. This is Paul Baker. And next up is a climber of 4 places for Beyoncé. Sweet Dreams is next on the Mystery Top 40.
1: Number 9.

0: eventually going on to reach number 5 in the charts. Beyonce climbing 4 places at number 9 this week. And that's Sweet Dreams on the Mystery Top 40.
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0: And now going down 3 places from last week's number 5 with Paparazzi, Here's Lady Gaga.

It's Lady Gaga at number 8. Baby, you'll be famous. Chase you down until you love me. This is the Mystery Top 40, Paparazzi. And coming up next, here's Pitbull going up two places at 7 with I Know You Want Me.

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1: It's Pitbull. I Know You Want Me. Number 7 on the Mystery Top 40. Next week it will go to its peak of number 4. Right now on the countdown, here's a former

0: This week in the Mystery Top 40, number 6. It spent 1 week at number 1 in our Mystery Year. David Guetta, together with Kelly Rowland, When Love Takes Over. This is the Mystery Top 40. It's Paul Baker counting down the numbers. And stick with us, because the top 5 biggest selling singles are on the way next.
1: What is the year?

former number one from LaRue, Bulletproof, going down one place from last week's four to this week's number five. These are the top five biggest selling singles from this week in our mystery year. And here's another former number one down two places. Here's Cascada.

0: Down two places from last week's two, this week's four is former number one, Cascada. Evacuate the dance floor on the Mystery Top 40.
1: Paul Baker with the Mystery Top 40.
0: And now the top three biggest selling singles from this week in our Mystery Year, somewhere in the noughties. This song got as high as number three, and that's where it stays this week on the countdown.

0: it would go no higher than that. A non-mover at number three on the Mystery Top 40, the Black Eyed Peas. I got a feeling there's just two songs left to go, last week's number one and the highest new entry. I can tell you the runner-up position is where the highest new entry will be for Mr. Hudson and Kanye West, Supernova.
1: Number two.

0: Mr. Hudson and Kanye West, the highest new entry, Supernova, at number two.
1: What is the year? Paul Baker with a mystery top 40.
0: Just ahead of the number one song, here's the complete top 40 countdown. At number 40, Katy Perry with a new entry, Waking Up in Vegas. 39, Green Day with 21 Guns. 38, a new entry, Beyonce with Halo. 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At 33, Soulja Boy, Kiss Me Through the Phone. 32, Heartbreak Make Me a Dancer from the Freemasons and Sophie Ellis Bextor. And new at 31, the Pussycat Dolls and J-Ho. Number 30, Kasabian with Fire. And number 29, a new entry, Frank Music, Confusion Girl. 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New at 27, Veronica's with Untouched. At 26, Tinchy Strider and N-Dubs with Number 1. And at 25, Pixie Lott with Mama Do. 24, Hush Hush, Hush Hush, Pussycat Dolls. 23, 303 with Don't Trust Me. Lady Gaga's Poker Face is at number 22. And at number 21, Noisettes with Never Forget You. And here's your top 20. Number 20, Dizzy Rascal and Armin Van Helden with Bonkers. At 19, Daniel Merriweather with Red. Number 18, Florence and the Machine with Rabbit Heart. At number 17, LaRue, In for the Kill. At number 16, Michael Jackson with Man in the Mirror. And at 15, Agnes with Release Me. Number 14, Kerry Hilson, Kanye West and Neo with Knock You Down. At 13, Black Eyed Peas with Boom Boom Pow. At number 12, Chipmunk and Emily Sandé with Diamond Rings. And at number 11, Jordan Sparks and Battlefield. Here's your top 10. At number 10, Chicane with Poppy Holler. That's down 3. At number 9, Climbing 4, Beyonce with Sweet Dreams. At number 8, down 3, Lady Gaga with Paparazzi. At number 7, Climbing 2, Pitbull, I Know You Want Me. At number 6, There's No Change for David Guetta and Kelly Rowland when Love Takes Over. Number 5, down 1, LaRue with Bulletproof. At number 4, it's down 2 for Cascada, Evacuate the Dance Floor. No Change at 3, Black Eyed Peas and I Got a Feeling. And the highest new entry at number 2 for Mr. Hudson and Kanye West and Supernova. There's No Change at the top of the charts. It's still there for 2 weeks. JLS with Beat Again from our mystery year 2009.
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0: 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What is a year?
1: So, let's talk about you. 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
2: Come in.
3: Right.
2: Ah, Mr. Pilkington, and how are we today?
3: Yeah, I'm all right, Doctor. Yeah, I've just come for my checkup.
2: Okay, then. 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
3: happy
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3: with
2: feel.
3: This.
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3: It's not that bad.
2: No.
4: I don't know why he was worried. You probably saved his life there.
3: Does he have to be here?
2: He's just a mate. Don't worry about him. He's just watching me at work.
5: For more information, visit the Prostate Cancer Charity website. Real men know all about it.
6: This chap thinks he's a real winner because he sold his car and he's had a holiday with the money. 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All because he didn't fill out the changes section on the registration certificate. 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

0: Choo-choo from the Princess of Pop, Please Stay. Love that song. Kylie Minogue, Ian Forrest here, live on your radio. It's Friday once more.
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0: Sat in the lovely hot seat that has been made very hot by Paul Baker. So thank you for the last hour, Paul. Mystery Top 40. Who'd have thought it, eh? What a great tune. What a great set of tunes, in fact. Anyway, hello. It's Friday. How are you doing? Are you well? Are you feeling a lot better today than you did yesterday? And, you know, I say this every week, but I am sure in my head, without any kind of doubt, that the lovely doctors and nurses across the two hospitals are taking care of you, making sure that you are as comfortable as you can be. And the good news for you, boys and girls, is that for the next hour, you've got a fantastic lineup of great tunes. A fantastic lineup. The final song of the show is always dedicated to my cover version of the week. I'll tell you a little bit more about that later on. I'm going to keep my eye on the celebrity news, see if there's anything in showbiz that's worth reporting today. I'll be honest, I had a quick look and it all seems to be around Love Island. So if that's not your thing, then, well, we may cover that later on. The celebrity MasterChef lineup has been revealed. We'll talk about that later as well. And if there's anything else that kind of appears in the news today that's worthy of a bit of radio time, then I'll bring that to you as well. But let's be honest, there are two other reasons why you tune into this show. One of them is to find out how my weight loss journey is going with Slimming World. I'll reveal all later. But the most important reason is because you want to learn some stuff.
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0: Absolutely. We do this every week here on Northern Air between 11 and 12. It is the Big Northern Air True or False Radio Quiz. 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So the way this works is you're going to get 9 questions throughout the show. They're going to come at you in rounds of 3. Are you keeping up? The answer to the questions is just very simply true or false. It doesn't get any more complicated than that. Now, there are no prizes. We're not giving away a house in the Cotswolds. We're not giving away a briefcase full of cash. We're not giving away cars. We're just giving away the knowledge that you did amazingly well. And also, if you don't know the answers, then you're going to learn some stuff at the same time. So, I mean, it's a win-win situation. Okay, let's get cracking with round 1.
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0: Question number 1. Thomas Edison, the inventor of the light bulb, was afraid of the dark. Thomas Edison, the inventor of the light bulb, was afraid of the dark. True or false? Question number 2. The egg of a hummingbird is the smallest egg in the world. The egg of a hummingbird is the smallest egg in the world. And finally, question number 3. Camels store water in their humps. Camels store water in their humps. True or false? Those are your 3 questions for round 1. We're going to give you the answers in 3 songs' time.
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0: Now, you may have heard of Adam Lambert. He is the current lead singer of Queen. And he's covered this Sylvester classic. This is a top remix. You Make Me Feel Mighty Real on Northern Air.

See, now the problem with playing the radio edit is that you don't get the amazing bit at the end. Stone Roses, I Am the Resurrection here on Northern Air Hospital Radio. Oh yeah. You know what, I'm playing that because I heard it on Radio 2 yesterday. Joe Wiley was interviewing Noel Gallagher. What a great interview that was. Right, moving on, we've got the answers to round one of the Big Sure False Radio Quiz. We'll do that next after E17 Deep.

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0: I mean, I could be wrong. I could be wrong. I don't know. Let's have a look. Here we go. 90s Fest. Right, so we go. Had the small end people. Two Unlimited. I love it when they do this. Jenny from Ace of Base. It's like when you go on holiday and you've got the Temptations. They've got Temptations in Tenerife. They've got the Temptations in Gran Canaria. They've got the Temptations in Mallorca. They're all over the place. But yeah, Jenny from Ace of Base is there. Flip and Phil, Howard Donald. Who's that? Oh, is that Take That Man? Entrance, Nakatomi. Wow. Fat and Small, Robin Ness. I'm not seeing any E17. So I've just given out duff information, haven't I? I'm sure it was. I'm sure it was them. No, maybe not. Oh well. Right. Go to 90s Fest if you can. It's a great day out in Sheffield, but don't expect E17 because they're not there. Right, okay, so that was a completely unneeded 1 minute of talking. Shall we do the answers to round one of the Big Truffles Radio Quiz? I think we shall.
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0: Oh, my word. Right, okay, so the way this works is really simple. If the answer is true, you'll hear this noise. If the answer is false, you'll hear this noise. There we go. Question number one. Thomas Edison, the inventor of the light bulb, was afraid of the dark. I mean, I think that's about right, because maybe he invented the light bulb because he didn't want to be in the dark, so I'm going to say true. Is it true? Yeah. Apparently, he died with all the lights turned on. Ha, ha, ha. I hope that is that a bit true? I'm not sure. Right, question two. The egg of a hummingbird is the smallest egg in the world. The egg of a hummingbird is the smallest egg in the world. Hummingbirds are not big, are they? So I'm going to say this is true. Is it true? Yeah. About half an inch. So about just under a centimetre and a half. 1.2 to 1.4 centimetres, something like that. Wow, that is tiny. And finally, question number three. Camels store water in their humps. See, I was always told that camels, they can walk in the desert for hours because they store water in the humps. So they've got always loads of, like, water to kind of feed off. So it must be true. Is it true? No? Oh, God. Apparently, it's fatty tissue. And it's used as a source of nourishment when there's no food about. So it's the same kind of principle. It's just not water. But it sounded good, though. I wonder if they sing My Humps, My Humps. No, they probably don't. So how did you do? Did you get one right? Well done. If you got two right, awesome. If you got three right, well, off to the chase for you, I think. All right, shall we do round two? Yes, I think we shall.
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0: What is going on? I'll tell you what went on there. Right. So, imagine this, okay? I'm sat in a studio, okay? I've got a mixing desk in front of me, and I've got buttons, right? And what I did there, boys and girls, was schoolboy error. Instead of pressing next once, I double-pressed it. So it skipped what's playing now, and it went straight to the next bit. Schoolboy error. Right, okay, where were we? Right, round two. God. Right, question one. Singer Harry Styles has four nipples. Singer Harry Styles off of One Direction has four nipples. True or false? Question two. Oprah Winfrey has a bath that is shaped like her body. Oprah Winfrey has a bath that is shaped like her body. True or false? Finally, question number three. Julie Andrews was the original Eliza Doolittle in My Fair Lady. Julie Andrews was the original Eliza Doolittle in My Fair Lady. Aha. That'll keep you busy for a bit. We're going to do three songs and then you're going to get the answers.
2: 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If

couple of great tunes for you. Catatonia, Road Rage, and The 3 Degrees. We're giving up, giving in here on Northern Air Hospital Radio. It's 11:32, Ian Forrest here with you through until 12. Still to come, we've got the answers to round 2, the big true or false radio quiz. We'll do that after the next song, which is coming soon. We've also got the cover version of the week, give you more information about that a little bit later on. I have

0: 87
1: years old, ladies and gents. 87. Think of everything that she's done in her life as well. So, yeah, very sad news yesterday. Everything else is pretty much Love Island, if I'm honest. Love Island, MasterChef. Let's do the MasterChef bit now. So, Celebrity MasterChef 2023 is coming. Some of the contestants, Amy Walsh, Glam Soap, especially now, Emmerdale, I think. Apple the App. I mean, Apple the App. He is a rapper from the Black Eyed Peas. Cheryl Hole is from RuPaul's Drag Race. Following in the footsteps of Bag of Chips, who's also been on Celebrity MasterChef. Bag of Chips. I could just do with a bag of chips right now. Dani Dyer, she just coined a new phrase. She's describing herself as a mumfluencer. Mumfluencer. I mean, seriously, come on. Dani Dyer is Celebrity MasterChef. Dave Benson Phillips, 58 years old. That's crazy. So he's in there as well. Diane Buswell, who is, she's Australian and was on something to do with Strictly Dancing, something like that. Jamelia, singer. James Buckley, who was in the Inbetweeners, his character Jay Cartwright. I've never watched one episode of that. Never once. Locke Smith, who is the main man in the drum and bass group Rudimental. Luca Bish, obviously you know him from Love Island. I think he was in there last year, wasn't he? He famously coupled up with Gemma Owen. They're no longer together. No surprise there. Marcus Brigstock, a comedian guy. Max George from The Wanted. Misha Venn. She's in Gogglebox. Or she was in Gogglebox. Michael Pratt, I mean, I don't know. He was in, he played actually Robin of Loxley. Remember the old series in the 80s? Robin of Sherwood, that's him. Remy Bergs, radio star from BBC Radio 1 Extra. Richie Anderson from Radio 2. He's on Zoe Ball's Breakfast Show. Sam Fox, we know Sam Fox. Shazia Mirza, who is a comedian. Terry Christian, of course, you know who Terry Christian is. Very famous northerner. And Wynne Evans, who is, he's the Go Compare man. Go Compare, Go Compare. So there you go, that's your lineup for Celebrity MasterChef this year. Looks quite good, doesn't it, eh? Right, we've got the answers to round three of the Big True or False radio quiz. We'll do that next. It's Mark Almond on Northern Air.

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0: Well, let's get cracking with the answers to round two, and we're running late. Question number one. Harry Styles has four nipples. I think this is true. I've heard this. I'm saying true. Is it true? Yep. Yep. Supernumerary nipples, and he's got two extras. Lucky singer Harry Styles. Question two. Oprah Winfrey has a bath shaped like her body. It sounds about right. She's loaded. She's swimming in money, literally, so it must be true. Is it true? Yep. It's carved out of marble and onyx. Question three. Julie Andrews was the original Eliza Doolittle in My Fair Lady. Ooh, I'm not sure. I'm not sure about this one. She was definitely in Supercalifragilisticexpialidocious, but was she the original Eliza Doolittle? She was. She played the character in the original Broadway production, but didn't get the film role because the producer didn't think she was known enough as a movie actress. Julie who? No idea. So how did you do with those? If you got one right, well done. Two, excellent stuff. But three, yes, the mastermind chair is where you need to be.
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0: Right, skipping through these because we are running very late. Round three then. Let's do round three. Yes, let's do that. Round three, definitely. Question number one. Spartacus was a great Roman general. Question two. Edinburgh is further east than Carlisle. And question number three. Kangaroos are only an inch long at birth. Have a think about those. You get the answers in three songs' time.
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0: We're going to talk weight loss next. How did I do this week at Slimming World? You'll find out after.

Little Mix and breakup song here on Northern Air. It's 11:45. Top tune, that, I do like that. Went to Slimming World this week on Monday, weighed in, put on a pound this week, which I thought I got away with it because we did go out on the Sunday night and ate quite a lot of food in London. This week, it's the same again, eating a lot of food on the Sunday night. We're off to the Chinese to celebrate Father's Day, so I'm not really quite sure how that's going to work this week. You can't go to these places and sort of be good, can you? You know, you've got to kind of like get into the spirit and enjoy it. There's seven of us going, so we're all going to be sat around one of them like super big round tables where you can spin food around like a record. That's going to be fun. Maybe they'll spin it around so quick there'll be no food for me at all. Who knows? Right, Rick Astley, she wants to dance with me. Great tune. Enjoy. I'm going to stop talking now.

it. Listen to the very first note. Are you ready? Here we go. Boing. Sounds like a proper dodgy note, doesn't it? Right, we've got the answers to round three coming next.

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0: Right, okay, let's get through the answers to round three of the Big True or False Radio Quiz. Question number one. Spartacus was a great Roman general. I'm not big on Romans. I've got no idea. But I can tell you the answer is false. He was actually a gladiator. A gladiator. Question number two. Edinburgh is further east than Carlisle. Edinburgh is further east than Carlisle. Not sure, to be honest. When you look at the map, the UK is kind of like at an angle. It's not like straight up as you see on the weather. It's kind of like leaning to the left. And I'm not sure. I know Edinburgh is definitely south. But is it east? Is it further east? I don't think it is. But confirmation, yeah, it's not. It's south, like in a straight line, but when you look at it, Carlisle is definitely more east. Whew, we got there in the end. Finally, question number three. Kangaroos are only an inch long at birth. Yeah, it's true. Yeah, they're tiny, tiny little things, an inch long. I mean, wow. They are little. So how did you do? If you got one right, well done. If you got two, you're the best. Actually, no, you're not the best. If you got three right, you're the best. If you got two right, you're not as bad. You're not as good as the best. Anyway, True or False returns next Friday from 11 here on Northern Air. My word, let's get that out of the way. Oh dear. Right, we've only got one tune left before we finish. Before we get to that song, I'm going to give you a rundown of what's coming up for the rest of your day here on Northern Air. At 6, you've got the Comedy Hour. No, at 5, Rock and Roll Revival. At 4, sounds like I'm doing the charts, doesn't it? At 4, Richard Smith with the A to Z of Pop. At 3, Ken and Freddie with Snippets. At 2, the 80s Hour with Phil Salter. And at number 1... number one. It's number one's at one. It's just one of them shows without a DJ. But the next voice you're going to hear on Northern Air today is Collins. He's up next with the 90s Hour. Stick around. It's a great show. Do not miss it. But the final song of my show every week is always dedicated to a cover version. This is a song that I found that you may have heard before. You've definitely heard the original before, but maybe not this particular version. And hot on the heels of what we did last week, which was like an 8-minute epic of Led Zepp's Stairway to Heaven by Heart. We're kind of sticking with the rock a little bit, but we're going with a rock version of a song that wasn't originally a rock song, if that makes sense. So we're going back to 1977, a band you may have heard of called The Commodores released a song called Easy. Lionel Richie wrote it with the intention of it becoming another crossover hit for the group, given the success of their previous single, Just To Be Closer To You. It did quite well in the charts. In the US, it got to number 4. In the US, it got to number 1. In the UK, it got to number 9 in the charts back then. But a band called Faith No More recorded a cover version back in 1992. And the intention of this song was to replace another cover version that they always used to play at the end of their concerts. And I've been to them. They used to do Black Sabbath's War Pigs. And that is a great tune. But what they did is they re-recorded Easy by the Commodores, renamed it I'm Easy. And this was the song that they then used to play at the end of all of their concerts. So confirmation of my cover version of the week this week is Faith No More's version of the Commodores classic, I'm Easy. I'll see you next week. Bye-bye.

0: So, let's talk about you. Actually, let's talk about me, just for a bit, because I was like you. In 40-odd years, I hadn't done much exercise, but I knew I had to start. 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
1: Come in.
2: All right.
3: Ah, Mr. Pilkington, and how are we today?
2: Yeah, I'm all right, Doctor. Yeah, I've just come for my checkup.
3: Okay, then. Pop your pants off.
2: What?
3: Just pop your pants off.
2: Well,
3: and
2: I forgot to take my pants off.
3: Well, because I have to pop my finger up your...
2: Pop me what?
3: ...to check your prostate gland.
2: Don't worry about it.
3: Well, I am worried about it, because prostate cancer kills 10,000 men every year in Britain.
2: You can check that out if I get any symptoms.
3: Well, there aren't always symptoms, and symptoms do vary from man to man, so the best way to check it out is I just pop my finger up there...
2: I'm really not
3: ...and have a feel.
2: Just
3: don't worry about it.
2: Is that it?
3: Yeah.
2: It's not that bad.
3: No.
1: I don't know why he was worried. You probably saved his life there.
2: Does he have to be here?
3: He's just a mate. Don't worry about him. He's just watching me at work.
4: For more information, visit the Prostate Cancer Charity website. Real men know all about it.
5: 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When he returned, he received 9 envelopes. One was for payment of road tax. The others were parking tickets and a speeding fine. 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All because he didn't fill out the changes section on the registration certificate. 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Remember to tell the DVLA when you sell a vehicle.
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from 1991. Heavy D and the Boys there, and their cover of Third World's Now That We Found Love. And this is me, Colin Deffen, bringing you an hour of 90s this Friday lunchtime here on Northern Air. Hope you're well, coming up between now and 1 o'clock. We've got tracks from the likes of House of Pain, Ocean Colour Scene, Gabrielle, and Bare Naked Ladies. But next up, it's another cover. It's Bananarama and their take on Andrea True Connection's More More.

Banderas, who were one-time Communards members Caroline Buckley and Sally Herbert from 1991, their biggest UK hit, This Is Your Life. And before that, we heard hip-hop outfit House of Pain with a song that sampled the opening of Bob and Earl's Harlem Shuffle, Jump Around. Next up on the 90s Hour, it's Birmingham's Ocean Colour Scene and the opening track from their third studio album, 1997's Marching Already. This is 100 Mile High City.

Gabrielle there with her debut hit and also first number one, 1993's Dreams. And before that, we heard Peter Andre featuring Bubba Ranks and Mysterious Girl, a song that had originally been released back in 1995. Didn't set the charts alight and was re-released again the following year when it reached number three here in the UK. And then it was released all over again in 2004 and actually got to number one. You'll listen to me, Colin Duffin, with the 90s Hour here on Northern Air. Up next, Incognito, featuring Jocelyn Brown, and Always There.

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1: Taking a letter of the alphabet and then playing songs and artists from the 1950s to today that begin with that letter, and that's the A to Z of Pop. I'm Richard Smith, inviting you to join me later this afternoon at 4 o'clock here on Northern Air to find out just what all the fuss is about. 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

OMD there, and from 1991, Sailing on the Seven Seas, the song that gave them their first top 10 hit for the best part of 7 years. And before that, from 1999, we heard Inner City with Good Life back at Buena Vida, a re-recording of the song that they'd originally charted with back in 1988. It's just after 19 minutes to 1 o'clock here on Northern Air. Up next, it's Manchester's In Spiral Carpets, and from 1990, this is How It Feels.

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Canada's Bare Naked Ladies there, and their biggest UK hit from back in 1998, One Week. And before that, George Michael with a fairly epic cover of Tonight, the song originally recorded by Elton John on his 1976 album Blue Moves. And that's about your lot for this 90s hour. Hope you've enjoyed the mix of tracks we've had for you since 12. The number ones at 1 are up next, and then Phil Salters with you from 2 o'clock with an hour of 80s. And I did Northern Air with you right the way across the weekend, 24/7, including myself. I'm back tomorrow and on Sunday. But it just remains to say, do try and have a good weekend despite being in hospital. And to play us out now, it's Paul Simon, and from his 1990 album Rhythm of the Saints, this is The Obvious Child. See you soon.

0: So, let's talk about you. 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In 40-odd years, I hadn't done much exercise, but I knew I had to start. 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
1: Come in.
2: Right.
3: Ah, Mr. Pilkington, and how are we today?
2: Yeah, I'm all right, Doctor. Yeah, I've just come for my checkup.
3: Okay, then. Pop your pants off.
2: What?
3: Just pop your pants off.
2: Well, I forgot to take my pants off.
3: Well, because I have to pop my finger up your...
2: What?
3: To check your prostate gland.
2: Don't worry about it.
3: Well, I am worried about it, because prostate cancer kills 10,000 men every year in Britain.
2: You can check that out if I get any symptoms.
3: Well, there aren't always symptoms, and symptoms do vary from man to man, so the best way to check it out is I just pop my finger up there...
2: I'm really not
3: and
2: happy
3: have a feel.
2: With this.
3: Just don't worry about it.
2: Is that it?
3: Yeah.
2: It's not that bad.
3: No.
1: I don't know why he was worried. You probably saved his life there.
2: Does he have to be here?
3: He's just a mate. Don't worry about him. He's just watching me at work.
4: For more information, visit the Prostate Cancer Charity website. Real men know all about it.
5: This chap thinks he's a real winner because he sold his car and he's had a holiday with the money. When he returned, he received 9 envelopes. 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The others were parking tickets and a speeding fine. 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All because he didn't fill out the changes section on the registration certificate. 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

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It's too scary to die. I'll have to be carried inside the cemetery and buried alive. Am I coming or going? I can barely decide. I just drank a fifth of Kool-Aid. Dare me to drive?

0: Drugs stay in your system longer than you think. So you could fail a police drug test days later.
1: Drug test positive.
0: Be banned from driving for a minimum of 12 months.
1: Come with me, please, sir.
0: And have a criminal record for years.
1: And turn to the side, please.
0: Which could cost you your job.
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0: Is risking your future really a road you want to go down? When you let drugs drive, you lose control of your life. Think. Don't put drugs in the driving seat.
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1: Come in.
2: All right.
3: Ah, Mr. Pilkington, and how are we today?
2: Yeah, I'm all right, Doctor. Yeah, I've just come for my checkup.
3: Okay, then. Pop your pants off.
2: What?
3: Just pop your pants off.
2: Well,
3: and
2: I forgot to take my pants off.
3: Well, because I have to pop my finger up your...
2: Pop me what?
3: ...to check your prostate gland.
2: Don't worry about it.
3: Well, I am worried about it, because prostate cancer kills 10,000 men every year in Britain.
2: You can check that out if I get any symptoms.
3: Well, there aren't always symptoms, and symptoms do vary from man to man, so the best way to check it out is I just pop my finger up there...
2: I'm really not
3: ...and have a feel.
2: Just
3: don't worry about it.
2: Is that it?
3: Yeah.
2: It's not that bad.
3: No.
1: I don't know why he was worried. You probably saved his life there.
2: Does he have to be here?
3: He's just a mate. Don't worry about him. He's just watching me at work.
4: For more information, visit the Prostate Cancer Charity website. Real men know all about it.
5: This chap thinks he's a real winner because he sold his car and he's had a holiday with the money. When he returned, he received 9 envelopes. One was for payment of road tax. The others were parking tickets and a speeding fine. 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All because he didn't fill out the changes section on the registration certificate. 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Remember to tell the DVLA when you sell a vehicle.
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5 past 2 on this Friday afternoon, and it's Phil Salter with the 90s Hour, starting off with Tracy Ullman, written by Kirsty McCall, thing called They Don't Know. I'm here till 3 with an hour of 80s classics. Music on this hour from Yazoo. I've got Lindsay Buckingham, Blondie, Freddie Mercury, Slade, Spandau Ballet, some Squeezy Politti, some Bon Jovi, and this one, this is ABBA, an album track. It's Like an Angel Passing Through My Window, right here on Northern Air.

It's Sybil on Northern Air's 80s Hour for this Friday afternoon. Hope you're feeling a lot better today, and I hope the music's cheering you up and bringing back some great memories. Big hello to everybody listening in North Manchester General, in Salford Royal, and Withenshaw, the MRI, and Fairfield Hospital. And also, hello to everybody who's listening to us over there in Prestwich at Heathlands. Hope you're feeling a lot better today. Hope everybody's happy and the music's cheering you up. It's the 80s Hour with Lindsay Buckingham. It's Northern Air.

Northern Air's 80s Hour with Freddie Mercury and The Great Pretender. Before that, Rapture from Blondie and Lindsey Buckingham, he of Fleetwood Mac, and a thing called The Visitor. Music to come on this hour, it's Bobby Brown, Steve Earle and Kokomo all coming your way between now and three. And don't forget, at 3 o'clock, Ken is here with an hour of great tunes and snippets of useless information. Richard Smith with the A to Z of Pop at four, and it's our rock and roll revival at five. The music on the 80s Hour continues, but this one, not heard it for ages. But you don't even remember this. It's Slade, a Knuckle Sandwich Nancy. Really?

Asylums in Jerusalem. Great song. It's Scritti Politti playing on Northern Air's 80s Hour for this Friday afternoon. Glad to have you company. Hope the weekend's going to be kind to you. Hope you're going home. If you're not going home, we've got some great music and programmes all throughout the weekend. 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It's northernair.org.uk on the internet, or just ask Alexa. If you've got Alexa, just say, Alexa, play Northern Air Hospital Radio, and she will. And you'll be able to hear stuff like this. Young and Company, I Like What You're Doing to Me. 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

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That's Bobby Brown on our own. Before that, Bon Jovi and Lay Your Hands on Me, and Young and Company, I Like What You're Doing to Me. 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Tomorrow evening, it's going to be a Super 70 Saturday. At 10 o'clock tonight, we have a concert for you. We're going to dig into our archives and dig out a classic concert. So listen at 10 o'clock tonight to find out what we're playing. In the meantime, the music continues from the 80s with this great track from Steve Earle. This is Copperhead Road on Northern Air.

That's Kokomo, and a little bit further away on the 80s Hour on Northern Air. Before that, it was Copperhead Road from Steve Earle. And that's it for me for today and for this week. Have yourselves a good weekend. Hope you're going to feel a lot better by the time we next see each other. And I'm going to leave you with this one from Billy Joel from 1983's An Innocent Man album. This is The Longest Time. Ken's up right after this one.

0: Here's Alex, turning at a junction. Alex cooks a mean Jalfrezi. And here's Sue, waiting to cross the road, off to get a takeaway.
1: Mm-hmm.
0: Sue's a curry fan, but she can't cook for toffee. 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
8: 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The remainder is added at home during cooking or at the table. Only a small amount is naturally present in food. We only need about 6 grams of salt each day, so most of us eat more salt than we actually need. Eating too much salt can lead to high blood pressure. This in turn can cause heart disease, strokes, and kidney disease. Here are a few tips for reducing salt. 1. 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Taste food before adding salt. 3. Reduce salty snacks such as crisps and salted nuts. 4. When buying tinned vegetables, choose ones with no added salt. At first, you might miss the taste of salt, but you'll soon get used to it.

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1: 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And now it's time for an hour of snippets on your favourite hospital radio station.
2: Ken Anton. Music, chat and information to help you during your stay in hospital.
1: Indeed, just as it says on the tin, music, chat and information. We've got loads of useless information, more of that later. And we've got some good music. We've got three tracks from a featured band. And Amy is going to be our purveyor of useless information, fascinating facts, and is going to set you a puzzler as to who our featured band might be in this hour.
3: So, our featured band, I'm going to give you three clues and you've got to guess who you think this is. So I'll start you off with quite a open one. This is that the band was named after the lead singer.
1: Okay.
3: So that's your first clue.
1: Right. I'll need another clue. I have no idea who that might be.
3: Okie dokie, Ken. So the next clue is that the drummer left the band and then started playing for T-Rex.
1: I've still no idea. We need another clue. We need another clue.
3: Okay, and your third clue is that the lead singer was born in Leeds. So has that given you any
1: Leeds
3: ideas?
1: Leeds is the right place for a lead singer, isn't it? Or is he a Leeds, a Leeds singer and a lead singer?
3: Leeds is a lovely place, Ken.
1: Okay, if you say so. I've driven through it. We have also a song in a foreign language, and if you correctly identify the language, you can win hospital radio loyalty points. And the more points you get,
3: the more points you have.
1: Because it's just for fun. And also, time after time, another opportunity to win hospital radio loyalty points. However, we are not just going to bring you any old music. We bring you extra music. In fact, let's just start off. Time for the happy hour.

0: the House Martins, for I'm reliably told they're from Hull. Kingston-upon-Hull, isn't it?
1: Yeah, Kingston-upon-Hull.
0: Okay. I told you Amy would have all this useless information, or useful information.
1: Depends who you're talking to. This next song is by our featured band. So I'll reiterate that one of the clues was that the lead singer is from Leeds. So very fitting there.

0: That was our first song by our featured band this week.
1: It sounds very much like Christy, doesn't it?
0: It definitely is. Well done.
1: Well, we've got two more tracks from Christy before the end of the hour. That was their second single, wasn't it? What chart position did it get to?
0: It got to number 7.
1: Number 7 in 1970. Well, their other hits were all in the early 70s. We've got two more of them before the end of the hour. I've got some bits of information here. Let's talk about London. Did you know that 2/3 of the underground isn't actually underground? I want my money back.
0: That's ridiculous.
1: And the shortest distance between any of the 268 tube stations is between Leicester Square and Covent Garden on the Piccadilly line, 0.16 miles. I think there's a guy, I saw him on YouTube, he proved that he could walk faster. He got off the train, up the escalators, tore across Piccadilly to Covent Garden, down the escalators and onto the same train.
0: Do you think he did it in rush hour?
1: Well, he was certainly rushing. He probably didn't, because I think you'd have to queue up and push and shove, and all these things. Don't like pushing and shoving.

0: classic hit from Johnny Burnett. We don't just play classic hits, we play good music to try and make your stay in hospital, well, just that little bit better. Would you like some more information about the Tube, the London Underground? Did you know that the 412 escalators on the do the equivalent of around two round-the-world trips every week? That's how far the escalators go. And in the early 1900s, when they introduced the very first escalator, the London Underground hired a man with a wooden leg to travel up and down the escalators all day to prove to people that they were safe. A man with a wooden leg. Was he the same man with a wooden leg that was in the Mary Poppins film? Because I knew his name was Smith, but I don't know what the name of his other leg was.
1: Mary Poppins is set in London.
0: Well, there you go. That's exactly where it was.

0: George Ezra. He's asking, what are you waiting for? Why don't you blame it on me? Well, tell you what, you can't just blame me for the useless information. You can blame Emmy too.
1: Absolutely. And here's another one. So this is basically the Eiffel Tower can be 15 centimetres taller during summer due to the expansion of the iron that it's made out of.
0: It just sort of grows and stretches in the heat.
1: This really is quite interesting that it grows 15 centimetres, quite a lot.
0: That's quite a lot, yes, if you consider all of it. I wonder if you looked carefully whether you'd actually watch it stretching or whether watching paint drying must be more interesting.
1: I think they must have measured it over like the course of, you know, a few years and realised it was sort of similar every
0: man
1: summer.
0: With his tape measure. Did his tape measure expand in the heat too, or did they do something a bit more scientific than that?
1: I think that would ruin the whole experiment, though.
0: We're just adding too much in this. We're just, it's supposed to be lighthearted and entertaining, and here we are trying to solve geometrical problems with your geometry and trying to, was it the sine rule or the cosine rule or the tangent rule?
1: I was
0: rule,
1: awful
0: or,
1: at maths.
0: Or am I going off at a tangent?
1: Most certainly. I think all the listeners are thinking that as well.
0: Thank you. We've got, talking of France, we're not going to France, but we are going to a foreign country in Europe to play the song in a foreign language. And you can win hospital radio loyalty points if you identify the language, the name of the song, the name of the singer, and the title of the song in English. And with hospital radio loyalty points, the more points you get,
1: the more points you have.
0: Because it's just for fun. So here we are. Song in a foreign language on Snippets on your favourite hospital radio station.

0: That was our song in a foreign language. Very up-tempo and energetic. I must admit, I really liked that one. But I didn't figure out the language. So I'm going to ask Imi to put me out of my misery. Not that I'm in misery, but you know what I mean.
1: So that was a lovely song. I did enjoy it as well. Not something I'd usually listen to, but it was good. So the language you're looking for is Spanish.
0: Spanish, from España.
1: Yeah.
0: Viva España.
1: So the artist is called Amaya Montero.
0: Mm-hmm.
1: And the name of the song is called Circlos.
0: Which sounds like circles. I bet that circles is the English title.
1: Ken is 100% right on that one.
0: So it I get circles. One hospital radio loyalty point. I can tell you that Amaya Montero, before she went solo, was the lead singer with the band called La Oreja de Van Gogh. The Ear of Van Gogh. and I have played that band in the past, singing songs in a foreign language. Must dig them out again quite soon, because it's always good to hear nice music, but different music. This is one that you probably do know. This is from Billy Joel. And you are listening to Snippets on your favourite hospital radio station.

0: Billy Joel, It's My Life. What would you like to do in your life? Amy was just telling me she likes working in television studio lighting. I did that too when I was at the BBC. Studio lighting's good fun. But you know what the job I would really like? And that is to be a lighting engineer for orchestral manoeuvres in the dark. That would be, or the darkness. That would be a fantastic job.
1: So this next song is by Fats Domino, and this is I'm Walking.

0: That was the Fats Domino with I'm Walking. Did you know that baby rabbits are called kits?
1: Kittens.
0: Anyway, kits. Next... kits, yeah. Apparently. Anyway, our next song is by our featured band. This is Christy, and he's taking the train. This is Iron Horse.

0: That was Christy with Iron Horse. So Iron Horse got to number 10 in Norway on the charts in 1972. Didn't do so well in the British charts, but number 10 in Norway charts, pretty good.
1: And we've one more from Christy before the end of this hour. Iron Horse was all about the railways, of course, but did you know that in 2007, First Great Western, operating the Bristol to London train service, was only obliged to record a train as late if it was delayed by more than 10 minutes? And almost one in four services were so delayed more than 10 minutes. In that year, passengers on British railways wasted 4,632 years as a result of late trains. That's a long time to stand about waiting on that train. But, you know, other countries do it better. In the same year, the average train on the 220-mile line linking Tokyo, Nagoya and Osaka was late by 18 seconds. Oh, my goodness.
0: The bullet trains are incredibly fast.
1: As fast as a speeding bullet, probably. Let's go back with Black is Black. Here's Los Bravos on Snippets with Ken and Imi.

How could he be feeling blue when the song's called Black is Black? I'm going to complain. That was Los Bravos from 1966. Number two, that one got to. And they are a partly Spanish, partly German group. I think they are equally representing both nationalities. The song was also covered 11 years later by a French group. Got to number two, La Belle Époque. Yes, you might remember them. That just reminds me, we will be doing the cover version followed by the original time after time, immediately after the next record, and an opportunity to win more hospital radio loyalty points. Goodbye.

0: That was Cliff Richard with, if you couldn't tell, the song was called Goodbye Sam, Hello Samantha.
1: Why is Sam going away? Is he not staying for the rest of the programme? Is he not going to get this opportunity to win hospital radio loyalty points?
0: Well, we may have to find out. So next we've got our time after time segment. So this is your chance to earn hospital loyalty points. Mm-hmm. So let's get Ken to explain the rules to us all.
1: Okay, I will play the cover version of a song, the first half of the cover version and the second half of the original of the same song. So first of all, you listen out for the join. And when the join goes past, you've got to shout out, haven't you?
0: There's the join.
1: Yeah, that'll do.
0: In a silly voice.
1: Oh, in a silly voice, yes. And you see the chap in the next bed. Is he listening to hospital radio? Because if he's not, tell him to put the radio on. He can listen out as well. Because if you're just sitting there and you shout out, there goes the join, he's going to wonder, what on earth has gone? You know, has your wig come off or something like that? That's when the join goes past. And after the join, the cover, the original version of the same song. So hospital radio loyalty points can be won if you identify the name of the song, and I think you probably get this one, the name of the band who sang the cover version, the name of the band who sang the original, the years it was recorded. Neither of them got to the charts. Years recorded and any other bits of information about this song, and the title is

0: That was our Time After Time. Could you spot the join? That's the question we're all asking.
1: We got the join, yes. Two versions, the cover version followed by the original. Amy's looking at me as if to say, what on earth is this information? Well, you had to identify the cover version and the original of the same song. The cover version was sung by Manhattan Transfer, recorded on their first hit album in 1975. Manhattan Transfer being Tim Hauser, Laurel Massey, Alan Paul and Janice Siegel. And that's probably... my favourite version of Gloria. The one I played after the join was the very first recorded version, recorded in 1946 by Buddy Baker and his orchestra with the vocals of Bob Hayward, and at 1946. The first chart version of that was sung by the Mills Brothers a couple of years later, 1948, and there was also a chart version by the Cadillacs in 1954. And that song, Gloria, is one of the most recorded doo-wop songs. Do you like doo-wop music? We must do a programme of doo-wop music some point. You know, doo-wop, doo-wop, doo-wop. Except I'm not going to sing any. So, yes, I hope your bag of hospital radio loyalty points has been supplemented by the bits of information you knew there. Did Amy know any of that information?
0: I did not, but I did actually really enjoy the first part of... I will be adding that to the playlist, definitely.
1: Gloria by Manhattan Transfer. I can't remember which of the Manhattan Transfer albums it was. I think it was the same one that they did the, Way Down in Birmingham and Alabama, that song, Tuxedo Junction. It's a good one. It's a good one. Is the next one a good one? Well, this is our Jukebox Jury track, and I'm going to play a song that I'm pretty certain you've never heard. And you can give it marks out of 10 at the end. Is it going to be on your hit list or is it going to be on your miss list? It is a band called A Raincoat. Yeah, strange. They released one album and a single in the mid-1970s. The single was played quite a bit on the radio but never made the charts. The album was called Ding Along a Max, which was originally Sing Along a Max, Mac as in Raincoat, but Max Bygraves objected because he produced all sorts of records called Sing Along a Max. So they called it Ding Along a Max, and from that album, this track is called People I Know. So are they people you know?

0: There are people I know, many varieties, who happen to listen to Hospital Radio, and we play many varieties of music too. And that is one of the varieties. That is the Jukebox Jury track. A little bit about the album. Andy Arthurs was the leading man behind the band. The band was called A Raincoat. The album was Ding Along a Max, released in 1975. And let's see if Imi likes these people that she knows.
1: So, I don't know. I found it a bit... I'll give it like a 6 out of 10.
0: Well, that's slightly better than what you were saying just a few minutes earlier.
1: Every time I thought I liked it, I then was like, I'm not sure. But I think I will add it to the playlist.
0: Okay.
1: And I'll have another listen and we'll see what happens.
0: Yes.
1: But, yeah.
0: Well, there's an interesting review of the band here where the reviewer says that they will always remain eternally bewildered regarding the number of fantastic tunes that didn't become hits, often explained because they weren't really played on the radio, and a similar number of dire excuses for music became hits. This one, I think, just didn't have that wow factor. Yeah, Andy Arthurs and A Raincoat. And people I know, but we will maybe bring back A Raincoat, and I think certainly you're going to need it. And that is our Jukebox Jury track, which Imi has given it a fantastic 6. How dreadfully...
1: We'll give it another go.
0: How dreadfully average. That song, how dreadfully average.
1: Can't like every track.
0: No, indeed.

0: That's Craig McFatter. I've never met anybody called McFatter. Clyde McFatter. Well, he must come from Glasgow then. And it's called Lover Please on the train coming down the track. We had some facts about railways, didn't we? The busiest stations. More trains pass through London's Clapham Junction railway station than any other station in Europe. And at peak times, there's 180 trains pass an hour, of which 117 make a stop. That is quite good. By contrast, the least busy station is Cross Keys in Wales, with only 8 passengers used it in 2007. I think Springfield in Scotland has the least busy station. There's only 3 trains a day, and I have got off at that station at about 5 to midnight, late night train home from Edinburgh after a drink with colleagues. And when I stopped, the guard looked at me as if to say, I never realised anybody lived here. That's how few people get on there. But according to the book, Cross Keys in Wales. So if you want to go and boost railway station numbers, that's the place to go and get that train coming down the track.
1: So this next song is the last song from our featured band this week. This is Christy with Yellow River.

0: named after their lead singer, that was Christy with Yellow River. Did you know that the drummer of that band left and went to start playing for T-Rex?
1: Yes. What would that be? That'd be Paul Fenton. Yes, he was the drummer at the beginning. And probably and on that song... one, he was drumming on that one. Did you hear him? Did you hear him on that one? Yeah.
0: I think so. That song did actually get to number one in the UK in 1970.
1: It also got to number one in Norway. Just thought I'd mention that. And Belgium. Hey, yeah. He sounds glad at that anyway. Hey, yeah. That's what the horses say. Hey,

0: Here's Alex, turning at a junction. Alex cooks a mean jalfrezi. And here's Sue, waiting to cross the road, off to get a takeaway.
1: Mm-hmm.
0: Sue's a curry fan, but she can't cook for toffee. 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Whoever you meet, travel like you know them.
1: Thanks.
0: Think. 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
8: 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The remainder is added at home during cooking or at the table. Only a small amount is naturally present in food. We only need about 6 grams of salt each day, so most of us eat more salt than we actually need. Eating too much salt can lead to high blood pressure. This in turn can cause heart disease, strokes, and kidney disease. Here are a few tips for reducing salt. 1. 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Taste food before adding salt. 3. Reduce salty snacks such as crisps and salted nuts. 4. When buying tinned vegetables, choose ones with no added salt. 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
1: Music, chat and information to help you during your stay in hospital. 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
2: Hello once again, it's nice to have your company and welcome along to the A to Z of Pop with me, Richard Smith. So, during the next hour, I'll be featuring songs and artists from the 1960s to today whose name or title begins with the same letter. And on the programme today, I'm going to be taking an A to Z look at the letter E, with performances by artists including 5 Seconds of Summer, The Beatles, Sophie Ellis-Bextor, Chairman of the Board, The Essex, Billie Eilish and Wham! And if that wasn't enough, throughout the programme there'll also be the chance for you to exercise your grey matter with the A to Z of Pop's mystery voice. But more about that later. Anyway, all you have to do for the next hour is to just settle back, relax, and stay tuned to us here on your favourite station for the A to Z of Pop. And to get us away to the very best possible start, from 1992, written by Vince Clarke and Andy Bell, came from the LP Chorus. It's called Breath of Life. This is Erasure.

0: Well, that's very kind of you to say so. From the LP Calm, 5 Seconds of Summer, Australian pop rock band consisting of Luke Hemmings, Michael Clifford, Callum Hood and Ashton Irwin. There you are, you know as much about them as I do now. It was a tune called Easier, and before that, Erasure and Breath of Life. There you are, you see. It's time now for this.
1: It's the A to Z of Pop's Mystery Voice with Richard Smith.
0: Well, it certainly is, and what I'm going to do, I'm going to play you a clip of an artist I'll be featuring later on in the show, and all you have to do is guess who it is. Now, there's no prizes for getting it right, it's just the satisfaction of knowing that you were right. Shall we do it? I think that's a good idea.
1: It's the A to Z of Pop's Mystery Voice. But who is this?
2: So there I am in the restaurant, and it's about 10:30 at night, and in walks the most extraordinary looking casualty you've ever seen in your life. And I'm there and I'm like this, sort of transfixed, and they say, hi. And I'm like, hi, the manager's over there. Do you want to eat something? And that's it. That's the story.
0: But who is that? It's a woman, and we'll be featuring her later on in the programme. But there's another couple of plays of that particular clip later on in the show for you if you didn't get it from that. Meanwhile, back to 1966 for this from Revolver.

one of the tunes that transported them from a mainly rock and roll and pop orientated group to a more, I don't know, easy listening, maybe, studio-based experimental band, The Beatles from 1966 and Eleanor Rigby. If you've just tuned in our way, hello there, it's Richard Smith here with the A to Z of Pop. And on the show today, we're looking at titles and artists that all begin with the same letter of the alphabet. And as well as trying to get the answer to today's mystery voice, the object of our attentions today is the letter E. You see, Eleanor Rigby, Easier, Erasure. That's how it works. So please do stay with us right here on your favourite radio station for some more from the files of the A to Z of Pop. Now, moving right along to 2004, from the LP Shoot From The Hip, this will be Sophie Ellis-Bextor, you see. Oh, yeah. And I won't change you.

0: It was a side project of Holland Dozier Holland after they left Motown and they couldn't start up on their own, so they created different names: Edith Wayne, Daphne Dumas and Ron Dunbar. That's how they wrote that particular tune for Chairman of the Board and Everything's Tuesday, you see, from 1971. Sophie Ellis-Bextor, I Won't Change You before that.
1: It's the A to Z of Pop's Mystery Voice with Richard Smith.
0: So, have you got the answer to today's mystery voice yet? No? Well, here's another play of that clip you heard earlier.
1: It's the A to Z of Pop's mystery voice. But who is this?
2: So, there I am in the restaurant, and it's about 10:30 at night, and in walks the most extraordinary-looking casualty you've ever seen in your life. And I'm there, and I'm like this, sort of transfixed, and they say, hi, and I'm like, hi, the manager's over there, do you want to eat something? And that's it, that's the story.
0: It's all well and good being a story, but who is that? Well, another play of that clip, and then the answer later on in the programme. Meanwhile, taking you back to 1985, a number four hit for Paul Young, Every Time You Go Away, here on the A to Z of Pop.

0: interesting band, The Essex. American R&B vocal group formed in 1962 by Marines. Yes, United States Marines, Walter Vickers and Rodney Taylor. They added Billy Hill and the singer Anita Humes and became The Essex. A walking miracle back from 1963. Never made the UK charts, which is a bit of a shame. Paul Young before that, and Every Time You Go Away. Well, as you've probably gathered so far, you're tuned in to the A to Z of Pop with me, Richard Smith. It's a look at the songs and the stars from the 60s to today that begin with the same letter of the alphabet. And today we're looking at titles and artists beginning with the letter E. And coming up in the second half of the show, a few more hits and memories for you, just like this.
1: Richard Smith's A to Z of Pop.

0: playing your kind of music on your favourite station. It's Richard Smith and the A to Z of Pop.
1: That sounds all right to me, but what do you think? Anyway, as well as all that, there's the final clue and the answer to today's mystery voice, so not too much longer to wait and see if you've worked that out yet. So please do stay with us for the next 30 minutes or so right here on your favourite station for much more from the files of the A to Z of Pop. First tune you heard in that little montage comes by way of English boy band Five back in 1998. Number 2 hit for them, Everybody Get Up. Hang on.

0: Thanks, fellas. Yeah. Don't let the studio door hit you on the way out.
1: It's the A to Z of Pop's Mystery Voice with Richard Smith.
0: It certainly is. Now then, have you got the answer? Yes, no, you're probably shouting it at the wireless. But anyway, here's another chance to hear that clue once again if you fancy it.
1: It's the A to Z of Pop's Mystery Voice. But who is this?
2: So there I am in the restaurant, and it's about 10:30 at night, and in walks the most extraordinary looking casualty you've ever seen in your life. And I'm there and I'm like this, sort of transfixed, and they say, "Hi," and I'm like, "Hi, the manager's over there. Do you want to eat something?" And that's it. That's the story.
0: So who is that? Well, there's not too much longer to wait to find out and satisfy your curiosity on today's Mystery Voice. Meanwhile, this is Billie Eilish, and taken from the James Bond film No Time to Die, the title track from the film.

Taken from the LP Hopes and Fears. There we are, that's Keane, and Everybody's Changing. Before that, Billie Eilish with the theme tune to

0: Is over there. Do you want to eat something? And that's it. That's the story.
1: Well, there we are. She was describing her first meeting with David A. Stewart just before they formed the Eurythmics. It was Annie Lennox. And if you got that, very, very well done. Unfortunately, as I say, there's no prizes for getting it right, I'm afraid, so you just have to make do with the satisfaction of knowing that you were right. And a big well done from me. Thank you. A good idea to hear from the lady herself, from 1983, as the Eurythmics, a number three hit for them. Taken from the LP Touch, Who's That Girl? This will be Annie Lennox.

The subject of today's mystery voice, Annie Lennox, the Eurythmics, and Who's That Girl from 1983. Well, if you've just tuned in our way, hello there, it's Richard Smith here with the A to Z of Pop. And on the show today, we're looking at song titles and artists that all begin with the same letter of the alphabet. Now, the object of our attentions today is the letter E. Eurythmics, Everybody's Changing, Billie Eilish, Everybody Get Up. That's how it works. It's that simple. That's the only way they'd let me do it, really. Anyway, please do stay with us right here on your favourite station for some more from the files of the A to Z of Pop. Now, I'm going to play a couple of tunes that never made the UK charts. But this is a little bit of a self-indulgence here, taken from the LP Out of the Blue. It is the Electric Light Orchestra from 1978 and a ditty called Across the Border.

0: Electro Velvet, Alex Lark and Bianca Nicholas. They enter the Eurovision Song Contest for the UK, came 24th out of 27 in 2015 with Still In Love With You. We were across the border with the Electric Light Orchestra before that. Anyway, there we are. That almost concludes our look at the letter E for today. I don't know where that time's gone.
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0: That sounds like a plan to me, and I'm going to do that just as soon as I get home. Anyway, I really do hope that you've enjoyed the last hour, rediscovering all those hits and memories. Until the next time then, this is Richard Smith saying thank you very much indeed for your company on the programme today. So it's on to my final tune for this time around. We're going to finish with a song from 1984. It was part of a double A-side with Last Christmas. It is Wham! And it's Everything She Wants, Don't You Know? Thanks for listening. I'll see you later. Take care. Ta-ra!

0: Here's Alex, turning at a junction. Alex cooks a mean Jalfrezi. And here's Sue, waiting to cross the road, off to get a takeaway.
1: Mm-hmm.
0: Sue's a curry fan, but she can't cook for toffee. 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Whoever you meet, travel like you know them.
1: Thanks.
0: Think, follow the highway code, and let's help keep everyone safe. The highway code rules in Northern Ireland may vary.
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7: On average, we consume about 9 grams, that's 2 teaspoonfuls of salt per day. About 2/3 of this is added by manufacturers when the food is processed. The remainder is added at home during cooking or at the table. Only a small amount is naturally present in food. We only need about 6 grams of salt each day, so most of us eat more salt than we actually need. Eating too much salt can lead to high blood pressure. This in turn can cause heart disease, strokes, and kidney disease. Here are a few tips for reducing salt. 1. 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Taste food before adding salt. 3. Reduce salty snacks such as crisps and salted nuts. 4. When buying tinned vegetables, choose ones with no added salt. At first, you might miss the taste of salt, but you'll soon get used to it.

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0: Here's Alex, turning at a junction. Alex cooks a mean Jalfrezi. 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
1: Mm-hmm.
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1: Thanks.
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8: On average, we consume about 9 grams, that's 2 teaspoonfuls of salt per day. About 2/3 of this is added by manufacturers when the food is processed. The remainder is added at home during cooking or at the table. Only a small amount is naturally present in food. We only need about 6 grams of salt each day, so most of us eat more salt than we actually need. Eating too much salt can lead to high blood pressure. This in turn can cause heart disease, strokes, and kidney disease. Here are a few tips for reducing salt. 1. 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Taste food before adding salt. 3. Reduce salty snacks such as crisps and salted nuts. 4. When buying tinned vegetables, choose ones with no added salt. At first, you might miss the taste of salt, but you'll soon get used to it.

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You're listening to Northern Air Hospital Radio, the number one award-winning radio station on Channel 1. We're broadcasting to the patients of North Manchester General and Salford Royal as well. I'm Joe Stanbrook. I'm with you for the next 60 minutes or so. And we're going to play all the tracks from the 60s. And we started off there with a real classic. That was The Shadows, and that was Apache, and that was number one in 1960. We've got another great track lined up for you just now. And this was also from the 60s. This is Marvin Gaye, Tammy Terrell, Ain't No Mountain High Enough.

Another number one hit there in 1961 there by John Layton and Johnny Remember Me. I'm sure you'll all remember John Layton. He used to play Biddles in the 60s. He was quite a popular guy. And from time to time, if you're around and about, you'll probably see him in one of these 60s extravagandas. And look out, and there's generally lots and lots of the 60s stars.

Mamas and the Papas there. The late, the great Mama Cass there singing. What a fabulous voice. California Dreaming, and that was playing here on Northern Air Hospital Radio. Hope you're feeling as well as you can be, and hopefully the tunes we're playing today will evoke some memories along the way. And if you, if we don't get round to your bedside at any time, and if you'd like to give us a ring with a request, you can do. You can give us a ring on 0161 740 7474. All you need to do is leave your name, the ward you're on, and the track you want, and we shall play it. 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

We took you back to 1969 there with Zager and Evans, the year 2525. What a belting song that was. I've not heard that one played for a little while, but certainly enjoyed it, and I hope you did too. Here's Dusty Springfield now. Son of a Preacher Man here on Northern Air Hospital Radio.

Well, hello, I'm Joe Sambrook. You're listening to Northern Air Hospital Radios with sounds from the 60s. We've got some great tracks being played today, all about the 60s. That was Sonny and Cher, and they managed to get to number one in 1965, and they made some great records, and eventually they did split up, and she's made some absolutely fantastic records along the way too. Now, I think we should have something from the King himself.

Elvis Presley there playing on Northern Air Hospital Radio and Suspicious Minds. Yes, we're going to take you back now to 1963. And this is a big favourite of mine. Hopefully you'll enjoy this one too. This is Billy J. Kramer and the Dakotas and Bad to Me. Now, during the 60s, I always remember going down to the Oasis there in Manchester, just off Albert Square in Lloyd Street there. And they were a regular group playing there at the Oasis. So this is one of my favourites, and hopefully you'll enjoy this too.

Well, that one had me bobbing up and down in my seat. That was absolutely fantastic. That was the Dave Clark Five and Glad All Over. You're listening to Northern Air Hospital Radio. All the music we're playing today is from the 60s. We're playing quite a number of number ones as well. Now, I thought we might have a little bit of Del Shannon and Runaway.

Well, there we are, Del Shannon, and he's running away. I hope he stops sometimes, otherwise we're never going to find him. The year now is 1967, and this is San Francisco, Scott McKenzie. And be sure to wear some flowers in your hair.

Well, this 60s music is filling me with lots of nostalgia today, and it's taking my mind back to when I was a teenager, during the very early 60s, and I remember passing my test the third time of asking, and I saved up some money, and I went along to a garage called Mount Pleasant, which was on Waterloo Road, not that much far away from this studio, and there, sat on the forecourt, was a 1954 sit-up-and-beg Ford Anglia. Gleaming black, and there it sat. I made an offer on the car and I bought it, and I brought it home, and

Well, I don't know about you, but every time I hear something from the Beach Boys, it always reminds me of sunshine. I just love the music from the Beach Boys, and that was Good Vibrations. Now, I played you a track a little earlier on Dave Clark 5, and I've not played it Dave Clark 5 very much just recently, and we played Glad All Over, and I enjoyed it that much I thought I'd kind of slip another one in, and this one is Bits and Pieces, and it's a very short one. It's 1 minute and 58 seconds, so sit back, relax, and enjoy this one.

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If you'd like a request or a dedication, we don't manage to get to your bedside, do give us a ring on 0161 740 7474. Just leave your details, your name, the song you want, the ward you're on, and we shall do the rest. Now, no 60s programme is quite complete unless you play something from the Fab Four. And this one is from the pen of Lennon and McCartney. And this is an absolute fabulous one. I love this song. I know it's a bit of a sad song, but I do like this song. And it was recorded, and it got to number one in 1966. This is Eleanor Rigby.

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I come across a quote by John Lennon. I'll just kind of read this one to you. Perhaps it would be the thought of the day, maybe. Count your age by friends, not years. Count your life by smiles, not tears.

0: Well, finally, the clock is kind of beating us here. I've enjoyed your company. Hope you've enjoyed the music I've played today. Hope it's brought back some happy memories. Anyway, here's to the next time. I'm Joe Sambrook. Keep well and keep smiling.
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3: All right.
2: Ah, Mr. Pilkington, and how are we today?
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3: It's not that bad.
2: No.
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3: Does he have to be here?
2: He's just a mate. Don't worry about him. He's just watching me at work.
5: For more information, visit the Prostate Cancer Charity website. Real men know all about it.
6: It was just another day. A familiar drive through familiar country. But then, just around the corner, came the unexpected. He'd let his speed creep a little too high as he approached a bend. And he was no longer driving at the right speed for the road. The scary thing is,

It's Bruce Springsteen with Spirit in the Night on Northern Air. Good evening, I'm Tue Shelley. Welcome to your classic rock show. We've got so much great stuff for you tonight. We're going to carry on right now with this from Donald Fagen. This is New Frontier on Northern Air.

Strangers When We Meet. That is David Bowie on Northern Air. Bowie in Berlin is a new documentary that's coming out in the autumn, and it will mark 50 years since Bowie left LA for Berlin. And that was, you know, partially for creative muse, but mostly to attempt to kick a serious cocaine habit. And in Berlin, he teamed up with Iggy Pop, who was also trying to get clean, and Brian Eno. And what resulted was, you know, all this wonderful music from that part of his career that was almost like the highlight of his career, if you will, you know, the whole Thin White Duke, all that. And you know, the rest is history, really, and this documentary finally tells the story of how all that came about.

0: Tori Amos on Northern Air. Her brand new solo album, In Times of Dragons, is out now. And it's her 18th studio album. And she's described it as a metaphorical story about the fight for democracy over tyranny. And she's using fantasy imagery like dragons and lizard demons to reflect the current political anxieties that, you know, we're all feeling at the moment, which is pretty cool.
1: On a hot summer night, would you offer your throat to the wolf with the red roses?
2: Will he offer me his mouth?
1: Yes.
2: Will he offer me his teeth?
1: Yes.
2: Will he offer me his jaws?
1: Yes.
2: Will he offer me his hunger?
1: Yes.
2: Again, will he offer me his hunger?
1: Yes.
2: And will he starve without me?
1: Yes.
2: Then does he love me?
1: Yes.
2: Yes.
1: On a hot summer night, would you offer your throat to the wolf with the red roses?
2: Yes.
1: I bet you say that to all the boys.

Small Faces with Afterglow of Your Love on Northern Air, your hospital radio. I hope you're feeling okay tonight. I hope you're getting the care you need and you're on the road to recovery. Now, Small Faces drummer Kenny Jones has announced a limited edition box set, which is called Small Faces, the Decca Singles 1965 to 1967. And the set features 8 7-inch singles and celebrates the 60th anniversary of their hit single All or Nothing, reaching number one in the UK. Now, the set is out in July, but you'd better be quick. There are only 500 copies available.

0: from 1979. That is Iron Horse with Sweet Louie Louise on Northern Air. Now, Iron Horse were a short-lived Canadian band set up by Randy Bachman after Bachman Turner Overdrive disbanded. They released two albums, Iron Horse and Everything is Grey, but they were pretty short-lived. They disbanded again in 1980.
1: The hallway. On the outside, an ordinary house. A great house, true. 483 rooms, each one with its own marble wash basin and douche, be day as it may. But inside, and the positions are reversed. A human failing, some say a disease, but a disease that Sir Francis Dashwood knew and used well. Upstairs, inside, and a revelation. It's a discotheque. No. There are paintings. Real. And look here. A rare 17th century masterpiece. And if I can scrape a little of it off, beneath, I can find hidden a 14th century underpiece. Made entirely of tiny pieces of eggshell, this lewd work has caused controversy in the world of embroidery and anthropology. No, I'll say it again. Anthropology. Quite possibly make an anthropol. No, I mean an apologe for the... It has enthralled distinguished professors and, in layman's language, is blinking well baffling, but to be more obtusely, buggered if I know. Yes, buggered if I know. And that's all we've gleaned so far from experts in 14th century painting, Renaissance greengrocers, and recently revived members of the public. Buggered if I know. Vivian Stanchel, about 3 o'clock in the morning, Oxfordshire, 1973. Good night.

0: I mean, what can you say about that? That is Van Morrison with Georgia on My Mind on Northern Air. Absolutely stunning. Now, earlier this week, he announced that he's doing a 5-night residency in London at the brand new British Airways ARC venue. The venue's in Olympia, and he's going to be the first artist ever to do a headline there. And the shows are happening in September, the 23rd and 24th, 27th, 28th and 29th. And tickets for that went on sale today.
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4: Right.
3: Ah, Mr. Pilkington, and how are we today?
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4: Does he have to be here?
3: He's just a mate. Don't worry about him. He's just watching me at work.
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7: It was just another day. 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

0: Well, that ought to cheer you up a little. That is the Waterboys with the Raggle Taggle Gypsy on Northern Air. In July, they are releasing a new three-disc archival collection of previously unheard music from the classic Fisherman's Blues sessions. Atlantic Rain, the lost Fisherman's Blues recordings, came about after lead singer Mike Scott went back through some old master tapes from their 80s heyday and uncovered long-forgotten performances, and it includes songs such as Come Back to Galway, Light Shine on Me, and Endless Store, which have never been heard before. And like I say, that is coming out in July.
1: Oh, here I am from Paddy's land, the land of high renown. I've broke the hearts of all the girls from miles around Cady Town. And when they hear that I'm awa, they'll raise a hullabaloo.

Devo on Northern Air. So back in 2023, they went on a farewell tour, but they changed their minds. So last month, they kicked off their Mutate Don't Stagnate 2026 tour, and that's going to keep them out on the road now for most of the summer. And you can see them in Manchester with the B-52s on the 21st of June.

Joe Jackson with Wild West on Northern Air. His brand new album, Hope and Fury, is out now. It came out last month. It's his 22nd studio album, and it kind of goes back more to his rock roots, much like the song we just heard, instead of some of the other stuff that he's experimented with over the years. He is touring in support of the album, but the closest to Manchester is going to be Liverpool, and that's on the 5th of October.

It's always a good time where little Stephen is. That is Party Mambo on Northern Air. Now, in between gigs with the E Street Band, Little Stephen is busy promoting his brand new mezcal. His company, Wicked Cool Spirits, have launched a Malvado Maple Mezcal, which is a flavored mezcal that blends traditional Mexican agave spirit with organic maple syrup. Now, if you like a liqueur, that sounds amazing. Now, Little Stephen himself has had a hand in creating this blend, and when he's not on stage with Bruce, he's been hosting a whole bunch of public lunch events and tastings. So that's what Little Stephen is up to, never resting on his laurels whatsoever. None of those guys do they?

Everybody Has a Dream. That is Billy Joel on Northern Air. The HBO documentary Billy Joel and So It Goes is now available in the UK. And the documentary focuses not only on his career, but also on his life and the personal struggles that he's gone through over those years. And in particular, it highlights how those personal demons fueled his songwriting. You know, he really put himself out there as everything he was going through was just put into song and then released to the world. And that was kind of his, you know, catharsis, I suppose, of, you know, this is how I move on. I just put it out there. So that's what he did. And it's a really interesting watch. If you get a chance, have a look. It's called And So It Goes.

0: You probably think you're pretty good at multitasking behind the wheel. 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
3: All right.
4: Ah, Mr. Pilkington, and how are we today?
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4: Okay, then, pop your pants off.
3: What?
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4: Well, because I have to pop my finger up your...
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3: It's not that bad.
4: No.
2: I don't know why he was worried. You probably saved his life there.
3: Does he have to be here?
4: He's just a mate. Don't worry about him. He's just watching me at work.
5: For more information, visit the Prostate Cancer Charity website. Real men know all about it.
6: It was just another day. A familiar drive through familiar country. But then, just around the corner, came the unexpected. He'd let his speed creep a little too high as he approached a bend. And he was no longer driving at the right speed for the road. The scary thing is, he didn't even realize. 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Don't let your speed creep.
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8: Mike Jewell, here on Northern Air. And good evening to you. Here we are, it's a Friday evening, and yes, we are in May. Now, you won't have heard my voice for 6 weeks, because 6 weeks ago, I unfortunately broke my leg and also my shoulder. And guess what? In the house. And I was coming down the stairs, got to the last stair, and like many families, we throw all the clothes and everything else on the banister. And I put my hand on the banister to go down to the ground floor, if you like. And I and the clothes on it fell off. So here I am, back, mended, or, well, more or less. And I had a broken leg and a broken shoulder. Leg is sorted, shoulder is being sorted. So you're listening, obviously, from North Manchester General, or maybe Salford Royal, or even Manchester Royal Infirmary. Hello, Withenshaw Hospital. That's my local hospital where I've been for the last 6 weeks. And Manchester Royal Eye Hospital, St Mary's Hospital, and Fairfield General, and in other places you may be listening. So welcome. And of course, tomorrow night is the Eurovision. So I may just throw in one or two 60s, 70s music that we remember, kind of ABBA or Sandy Shaw, those kind of things. But for now, let's have a look at what we've got down. And the first one to tell you of is the Marv Johnson, who back in 13th of February 1960 brought out You Got What It Takes. Now, it reached number 7, was there for 12 weeks. I'll follow that with Ike and Tina Turner with A Love Like Yours. And it was released on the 26th of October 1966. Reached number 16 and was there for 10 weeks. So let's kick off with those two, and I hope you enjoy the start to the show. Don't forget, it's Friday, and yes, you've got a weekend to follow. So let's continue.

0: There are two types of drive you can have on the motorway. One that feels like this.
1: Or one that feels...
0: like this. The difference is just a few little changes. Like giving more space to the car in front, or not hogging the middle lane. Because being a little more considerate on the road actually reduces congestion and collisions, which transforms everyone's journey. So we all feel a little less and a lot more national highways.
2: 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And here's Nikki, driving off for a morning coffee. 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The highway code rules may vary in Northern Ireland.
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1: Yes, Northern Air, and this is Mike George, your host for the evening. And it's Friday, your 60s and 70s, with a splash of the past Eurovision hits, of course, because they, one or two, were brought out in the 60s and 70s, so I hope you'll enjoy them. Tomorrow night, I'm not sure whether you will, but the hits that are going to be sung out loud and voted on, well, we know what it's like with Eurovision, don't we? Okay, well, let's carry on with Sweet. Yes, and Hellraiser, released on the 5th of April 1973. Reached number two, in fact, a good one. And if you want to bop, etc., you can do. All right, reached number two there for 11 weeks. That'll be followed by Don Partridge with Rosie. Do you remember? Rosie, oh Rosie, yes. I'm sorry. released on the 7th of February 1968. Reached number four there for 12 weeks. And we'll finish the three off as we normally do. We do them in threes usually. And this one is Brian Ferry with The In Crowd. All right. And it was released on the 25th of May 1974. And reached number 13 there for 6 weeks. So on with the medley and on with the show.

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2: And talking of something different, slightly different tonight, I'm going to cheat a little bit by We Are the 60s and 70s show, but thinking of what's coming tomorrow night, the Eurovision. Well, back in 1958, which is just before the 60s, yeah, a gentleman called Domenico Modugno, okay, recorded one that actually came third. He was from Italy. And back in 1957, this came as quite a successful one, even though it didn't make third. It then sold 22 million copies around the world and actually was covered by countless artists and often using the short title. Now, the title of the song was actually Nel Blu Dipinto di Blu, but the title that the cover artist sang was, of course, well, let me, I won't, no, let me, listen to it and see who you think covered this song.

I'll bet you guessed who were covered. Yeah. Well, the most famous one, I thought, was Dean Martin. But it also was covered by David Bowie. You may also know one or two others who covered it. But let's move on. So that was back in 1958. A little bit of a cheat, but I thought it would be interesting to find out. Tomorrow night, obviously, it will be interesting to see which ones get Neil Poin. But we shall show, let's hope, you know, ours is Einstein Dry, and, well, we shall see. Right, let's move on. Okay, our next one is The Love Affair with Everlasting Love, released on the 3rd of January 1968, and it was a number one, in fact. Yeah, and it lasted for 12 weeks. And the next one is... The Ain't No Mountain High Enough. And guess who? Of course, yes, the lovely Diana Ross. Released on the 12th of September, 1960. Reached number six, was there for 12 weeks. And we'll finish these three off with a Now and the Jimi Hendrix Experience, okay? And the release back in the 60s and All Along the Watchtower. So let's enjoy these three. And yeah, make sure you've got a drink, okay? Plenty of drink and also a little bit of exercise if you can, if you're mobile enough to do it now. Okay.

0: My word, there you go. So listen now, yes.
1: Stand by for Mike George. Mike George. Mike George. Mike George. Mike George.
0: I think you got that one. Okay, so this is Mike George. I'm here until 10 o'clock tonight. I hope you're enjoying the show tonight. We're putting in a sprinkling of the past hits of the Eurovision. For now, let's move on. Yes, we'll go with this rather nice one from Dusty. Dusty Lusty, or was it Lusty Dusty? I'm not sure what we used to play. But this is Wishing and Hoping. And then we'll move on to the Kinks with David Watts. Now, that's an unusual one. And finally, the Beach Boys with Sail on Sailor. All from the first 60s and first two of the 60s, and this one's the 70s. So enjoy.

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1: This is Northern Air.
2: Hi, and this is Mike. I'm here until 10 o'clock, and we're looking at one or two hits from the Eurovision of the past. Now, you know, on tomorrow night, obviously, we've got Einside Drei as our entrant, but way back in 1969, a certain young lady, Lulu, okay, had to share the winnings, with Spain, France and the Netherlands. And, her hit at the time was a boom, bang, a bang. Boom, bang, a bang. Okay, now Lulu obviously still recording, I think, and still, on the road, as it were. So they don't make them like they used to, as they say. Okay, following Lulu, all right, we'll have Diana Ross with and Marvin Gaye, of course, with My Mistake, okay, and It Was to Love You. Back in the 70s this was. And then we've got Chicago, a beautiful one. I love this, one of my favourites, this one. And I Am a Man, okay, back in the 70s. So let us move on and enjoy as we move to the twilight of the show.

bit of a noisy one, that one. Let's finish off with the single process in terms of one of the winners. Okay, we've not had many, but this one was a beautiful one with Sandy Shaw, right? Shoeless. And also, she had to be convinced to enter with the Eurovision in 1967 by Adam Faith. And even then, she didn't like the song. And she later said, "I hate it from the very first oom-pa-pa to the final bang." But, well, it won, so maybe that's a note for tomorrow night, OK? Don't like it, but oom-pa-pa, etc. Or inside dry. So thank you for listening. I'll be here next week with your 60s and 70s. And it's Mike George signing off with a Eurovision winner.

0: String.
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3: Ah, Mr. Pilkington, and how are we today?
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3: Okay, then. 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
2: Does he have to be here?
3: He's just a mate. Don't worry about him. He's just watching me at work.
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0: Grandma? Thank you.
1: It's too darn hot. It's too darn hot. I'd like to sup.

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Thank you, Cool Quarter fans.

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Thank you.

Thank you. All right.

0: So, let's talk about you. 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
1: Come in.
2: Right.
3: Ah, Mr. Pilkington, and how are we today?
2: Yeah, I'm all right, Doctor. Yeah, I've just come for my checkup.
3: Okay, then. Pop your pants off.
2: What?
3: Just pop your pants off.
2: Well, I forgot to take my pants off.
3: Well, because I have to pop my finger up your...
2: What?
3: To check your prostate gland.
2: Don't worry about it.
3: Well, I am worried about it, because prostate cancer kills 10,000 men every year in Britain.
2: You can check that out if I get any symptoms.
3: Well, there aren't always symptoms, and symptoms do vary from man to man, so the best way to check it out is I just pop my finger up there...
2: I'm really not
3: and
2: happy
3: have a feel.
2: With this.
3: Just don't worry about it.
2: Is that it?
3: Yeah.
2: It's not that bad.
3: No.
1: I don't know why he was worried. You probably saved his life there.
2: Does he have to be here?
3: He's just a mate. Don't worry about him. He's just watching me at work.
4: For more information, visit the Prostate Cancer Charity website. Real men know all about it.
5: This chap

0: thinks he's a real winner because he sold his car and he's had a holiday with the money. When he returned, he received 9 envelopes. One was for payment of road tax. The others were parking tickets and a speeding fine. And even though he no longer owns the vehicle, he'll still be responsible for the road tax and be hassled with the new owner's fines. All because he didn't fill out the changes section on the registration certificate. Don't be a loser. Remember to tell the DVLA when you sell a vehicle.
1: Exercise. 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
4: We present I'm Sorry I Haven't a Clue, the antidote to panel games. At the piano is Colin Sell, and your chairman is Jack D.
5: Hello and welcome to I'm Sorry I Haven't a Clue. You join us this week in Guildford in the fine county of Surrey. Guildford was for 2 centuries the capital of the West Saxon kingdom and was the scene for the coronation in 978 of Ethelred the Unready, who was crowned wearing a shower cap dripping under a bath towel. Victorian Guildford became an industrial town and was the original manufacturing base for Chubb Locks, which did so much to cut down the fish thefts in the area. According to the town's official history, the writer P.G. Woodhouse was born in Guildford in 1881, quote, while his mother was here. Sad loss to medical science, the writer of that gem must have been. A famous company operating here for many years was Dennis Brothers, who built double-decker buses. Both brothers died in 1939, within days of each other. Isn't that always the way with bus manufacturers? In the 1970s, Guildford University was in the vanguard of what we now call political correctness. Disparaging comments about race and gender were outlawed, as were jokes about old age. But they're not alone here in finding nothing to laugh at in elderly people. Let's meet the teams. On my left, Barry Cryer and Graham Garden. And on my right, Timbrook Taylor and Jeremy Hardy. And taking her place at the desk next to me to enjoy an evening of scoring, please welcome the ever delightful Samantha. Okay, well, we're going to start this week with a roundabout the time my stammer came back. The speech impediments aren't a subject for comedy. Jokes about stammering are a big, big no-no. Instead, the teams are going to play the game called Down the Pan Alley, where they suggest titles of songs which would have been guaranteed flops. So, Barry, you could start.
6: How do you solve a problem like diarrhea?
5: Tim?
7: There's a flop in Germany. Give Greece a chance.
5: Jeremy?
8: You were always on my to-do list.
5: Graham?
9: I am the walnut.
6: Portaloo sunset.
9: Everything I do it for money.
7: Hey, Jew.
8: Sexual Ealing.
9: I know him. Oh, well.
7: I bet you look good on the pub floor.
9: By the rivers of Babbacum.
7: Killing me softly with his thong.
6: Didn't we have a lovely time the day we went to Croydon?
9: Bob the Builder with little costume.
7: Mild thing.
8: Ever fallen in love with someone with whom you should not have fallen in love?
6: I let a fart in San Francisco.
7: I want to hold your gland.
9: Bat out of hull.
8: Horse with no mane.
5: Well, the teams are going to sing for us now in the round called One Song to the Tune of Another. Piano accompaniment will be provided by Colin Sell. Listeners will be interested to learn that Colin is also a prolific classical composer and recently performed his 22nd symphony. Everyone agreed 20 seconds was quite long enough. Okay, so we'll start with you, Barry. I'd like you to sing the words of Sex on Fire by the Kings of Leon to the tune of the Dambusters March.

0: Oh, thank you very much, Barry. That was good. And thank you for clapping along. That really started to feel like a night out in Guildford, didn't it? So it's you now, Tim. I'd like you to sing the words of Barbie Girl by Aqua to the tune of Strangers in the Night.
1: I'm a Barbie girl in the Barbie world. 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
1: 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Well, finally, it's Jeremy's turn. Jeremy, I'd like you to sing the words of My Humps by the Black Eyed Peas to the tune of I Vow to Thee My Country.

my humps, my humps, my humps, my humps, my humps, my humps, my humps, my humps, my humps, my lovely little lady lumps. 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I'm a

0: The next game is about new neighbours moving in. Tim was telling us he recently woke up to find a Romany traveller and family had set up camp in the field next to his house. If I'd realised we'd be living next door to a serial unemployed layabout living off state handouts, we'd never have come here, said the Romany traveller. Okay, one team will play removal men delivering to the house next door, while the other team will be nosy neighbours observing and trying to guess who the new homeowners might be. So you can go first, Tim and Jeremy, and you're to be the removal men. The identity of Tim and Jeremy's new homeowner will now be displayed to the theatre audience via the laser display board and the mystery voice for the listeners at home.
1: Oh. Silvio Berlusconi. Silvio Berlusconi.
0: Okay, Tim and Jeremy, would you start moving in the new owner's possessions now?
2: Cool. Blimey, give us a hand with this.
3: Hey, where's the tongue? What is it?
2: It's hair dye.
3: Oh.
2: It's got a load of skincare products here as well.
3: Yeah, Rancil and Cuprinol. Yeah. Looks like he's having some parties. What's that thing?
2: That's a remote.
3: What, to control the telly?
2: And the newspapers.
3: What's in that filing cabinet?
2: There's a load of tax returns that haven't been filled in. And birth certificates that haven't been filled in.
3: Look, he's left his jacket here.
2: What's that in his pocket?
3: Oh, the chief of police.
2: Ah.
3: Allegedly.
4: Our curtains are twitching there.
5: Yes.
3: That's what it was.
4: Pull yourself together, yes.
5: Italian?
4: Yes.
5: Hair dye?
2: Yes.
5: Yep. Chief police in his pocket?
2: Yes.
4: Tan?
5: We're getting a round of applause for repeating what they said.
4: Okay, it's Sophia Loren.
5: Silvio Berlusconi.
2: Yes.
0: All right, well, it's your turn to be removal men now, Barry and Graham. The identity of Barry and Graham's new homeowner will now be displayed to the theatre audience via the laser display board, while here again is the mystery voice for listeners at home.
1: Edwina Curry. Edwina Curry.
5: Right, we're moving in this lady. What do you got there?
4: Ball gowns.
5: Well, it's a whole rack of them, isn't it? Ball gowns, yeah.
4: Not worn, apparently.
5: Most of them haven't been worn at all. Most of them, no, that's quite right.
4: They're stylish,
5: still,
4: though.
5: They've still got the labels on. Style at pound stretchers.
4: Yeah. What's that? Red tent?
5: A pair of red knickers, that's what that is.
4: Oh, right.
5: You were misled by the reinforced gusset,
4: yes,
5: I expect.
4: Yes, yes, yes.
5: And here's another pair of knickers. They're pale grey for some reason.
4: No, I think you've... I think you find the Y-front.
5: Y-front, oh, right.
4: There's a message on the front.
5: Message, what does that say?
4: Wish you were here.
5: Oh.
4: Oh, look, record album.
5: Oh, that's nice. What is it?
4: Sammy Davis and Ella Fitzgerald.
5: Oh.
4: Called Salmonella. Up all night.
5: Yeah. And, oh, look at this. No, look, she's got a self-help DVD. Is called How to Be Charming and Sexy. Still in its cellophane.
4: Yes. Well, that's all the stuff in.
2: It's Oswald Mosley. It's Edwina Curry.
3: It is. Yeah.
0: Well, the next game is called Word for Word. It's where each team takes it in turn to exchange a series of unrelated words while the opposing team tries to spot a connection between any of these words. So, for example, if the word witch was followed by the word hazel, that would be disallowed, as Witch Hazel is a consumer magazine for squirrels. Or, indeed, if lunch was followed immediately by dinner, you'd know we've got Eamon Holmes on the show. So off you go, Tim and Jeremy.
2: Mastic.
3: Boyhood.
2: Mattress.
3: Blancmange.
2: Elevation.
0: Graham has...
5: I mean, if you're practising your trampolining, you get enormous elevation from a blancmange mattress.
0: That's a fairly accurate observation. Right. Well done, Graham.
5: Yeah. Thank you.
0: So you can take over now, Graham.
5: Sure?
0: Yes, I'm sure.
5: No, that was my word. So,
4: Belligerent.
5: Nevertheless.
4: Diatribe.
5: Because.
4: Funicular.
5: Then.
0: Tim.
3: Hesitation.
0: No, you can carry on, Baron Graham.
5: All right.
4: Kangaroo.
5: Hop.
0: Yes, Jeremy.
2: A kangaroo might like to go to a dance, which in America is sometimes called a hop.
3: A hop thing.
0: Yes, yeah, I think that's... I'll give you that, Jeremy. That's very good. That. Yeah.
3: Crumpet.
2: Plinth.
3: Owl.
2: Death.
3: Thong.
2: Chocolate.
3: Beret.
2: Platitude.
3: Cardigan.
2: Death.
0: Graham.
5: There is nothing more platitudinous than a duck-billed platitude.
0: Yes, there is a connection there, I think. Mm. Rather silly of you not to notice it, I thought. Graham and Barry, and please be assured this won't go on for very much longer.
5: Jack?
0: Yes?
5: That was my word. Oh.
0: Every time.
4: Listen.
5: Ear.
4: Nose.
5: Suicide.
0: All right. What this does.
5: Oh!
3: It ends the game.
0: Well, the next game is called Hold Your Breath. And if it's top line entertainment you're after, then don't. So at the count of three, the teams will take a deep breath to see who can hold it the longest. So, one, two, three, breathe in.
3: I'm sorry. Oh, dear.
5: Oh, dear. Sorry.
2: Oh, that's me.
0: Barry? Barry? And Barry's the winner. Well, the next game is called Spot the Sig. The name was adapted from a different game called Spot the Stig, which they play on Top Gear. Each week, Jeremy Clarkson teases his audience about who their mystery test driver might be, while the viewers scratch their heads trying to decide whether it's a monkey's or a toss they couldn't give. By the way, for anyone who's never seen Top Gear, we should explain, well done. In Spot the Sig, the team's challenge is to identify the name of a programme simply by hearing its signature tune, okay? So, here's the first one.

0: I know that one.
1: Yes.
0: That's Traffic Island Discs.
1: Okay, well, well done.
0: Yeah.
1: Correct. Let's have another one.

0: It's a Muse quiz.
1: Yes, that's right, that well-known show that you used to be on. Well, here's another one.
0: Ow! Ah! Oh, ah! Oh, ow, ow.
2: Right, that sounds like hemorrhoids.
1: It is, yes, quite right. What about this one, then?

0: call my guff.
1: All right, listen to this then.
2: Ah, there you are. Bang on time.
3: Oh, that's Tales of the Expected.
1: Right, it is. And finally...

0: could that be? Trinidad's Army.
1: There you go, Bob.
2: The teams are going to work in pairs now, like old married couples. It's often said that when a couple have been together a long time, one will finish the other's sentence. Like Rosemary West, for example. The teams are going to write letters to each other now. Most writing these days is done electronically, but as a young scriptwriter, Tim recalls banging away at a typewriter, stopping every few hours to change ribbons. Of course, he had a lot more hair back then. Barry and Graham, I'd like you to start by composing a letter from King Harold to William the Conqueror, and then Tim and Jeremy will come up with a reply and so on. However, the challenge is that the letters must be constructed by each panellist, alternating one word at a time. So off you go, Barry and Graham.
3: Dear William, I am curious to know
4: what
3: your plans are,
4: because
3: I
4: have
3: heard
4: rumours
3: that
4: you
3: are
4: planning
3: to
4: invade
3: the
4: country
3: which
4: I
3: rule.
4: So,
3: look
4: here.
3: When
4: you
3: go home,
4: when you what?
3: It's the acoustics. Come.
4: That's what I thought you said. Will
3: you
4: kindly
3: let
4: me
3: know
4: in
3: advance
4: so
3: we
4: can
3: arrange
4: our
3: deck chairs?
4: Unfortunately,
3: the
4: deck chairs
3: are
4: chargeable
3: at
4: 6 pence
3: per
4: hour. The measure of time.
3: I intend
4: to
3: prepare
4: for
3: your
4: arrival
3: with
4: my
3: donkey,
4: which
3: is
4: called
3: Ned.
4: And
3: also
4: called
3: Edward.
4: But
3: mainly
4: called
3: Harry.
4: So
3: there
4: we
3: will
4: go
3: forward
4: and
3: backward
4: and
3: sideways,
4: although
3: we
4: will
3: not
4: go
3: upwards
4: to
3: meet
4: our
3: fate
4: and
3: our
4: optician.
3: So
4: see
3: you
4: shortly.
3: Bye.
4: Bye.
3: For
4: now,
3: yours,
4: Harold
3: Regis.
4: Kiss, kiss, kiss.
0: Mother. Cher
5: Harold,
0: how
5: the
0: devil
5: are
0: you
5: today?
0: I
5: like
0: you
5: very
0: much,
5: so
0: I
5: am
0: coming
5: with
0: my
5: croissant.
0: Just
5: in
0: case
5: you
0: do
5: get
0: hungry.
5: Also,
0: I
5: will
0: bring
5: some
0: donkeys.
5: Because
0: you
5: have
0: several
5: donkeys
0: with
5: no
0: idea
5: of
0: love.
5: My,
0: how
5: my
0: big
5: donkeys
0: will
5: love
0: your
5: donkeys.
0: And
5: also,
0: I
5: will
0: love
5: you.
0: Donkeys.
5: Because
0: I
5: am
0: French.
5: If
0: you
5: want
0: something
5: more
0: from
5: me,
0: then
5: you
0: must
5: fax at
0: the
5: office.
0: Because
5: my
0: donkey
5: can
0: answer
5: faxes
0: on
5: Tuesdays.
0: But
5: not on Wednesdays, is able.
0: Able?
5: Able.
0: If
5: you
0: know
5: what
0: I
5: mean.
0: Lots
5: of
0: love
5: from
0: Guillaume.
2: Well, it's very nearly the end of the show. Well, there is just time to fit in a round for the sweet toothed. Coincidentally, Jeremy learned. Yeah.
3: Welcome to the sound of mucus.
1: Anything else you want to get off your chest, Baz?
2: Coincidentally, Jeremy has recently learned how to make shoe pastry. But there aren't that many people who want shoes made out of pastry. So, team's suggestions, please, of movie titles to delight a sweet-toothed audience. Barry, you can start.
3: Dial M for Werther's.
2: Graham?
4: Stanley Kubrick's Chocolate Orange.
2: Tim?
6: The Bourneville Ultimatum.
5: Kung Fu Pan au Chocolat.
6: Petit Four, Horseman of the Apocalypse.
5: Marathon Man, recently remade as Snickers Man.
4: The Guns of Toblerone.
6: Priscilla, Queen of the Desserts.
3: Battle of the Little Creamhorn.
4: V for Viennetta.
5: Spotted Dick Tracy.
3: Bring me the fudge of Alfredo Garcia.
2: And so, ladies and gentlemen, as the chilly rambler of time pulls on the jersey of fate and the farmer of destiny tells him to stop molesting his cattle, I notice it's the end of the show. So, from the team, Samantha, myself, and our audience here in Guildford, it's goodbye. Goodbye.
7: Barry Cryer, Graham Garden, Timbrooke Taylor and Jeremy Hardy were being given silly things to do by Jack D, with Colin Sell setting some of them to music. The programme consultant was Ian Pattinson and the producer was John Naismith.
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7: Present I'm Sorry I Haven't a Clue, the antidote to panel games. At the piano is Colin Sell, and your chairman is Jack D.
12: Hello, and welcome to I'm Sorry I Haven't a Clue. We come to you from the historic Bath, the city known worldwide as the Gateway to Swindon. In the centre of town stands the magnificent Bath Abbey, where visitors can view a memorial to Sir Isaac Pitman, who invented shorthand in 1858. Located in the north choir aisle and inlaid with beautiful gold leaf, the plaque is a fitting epitaph to a life well lived. It reads, "Squiggle, squiggle, squiggle, squiggle, squiggle, 1897. Bath's other crowning glory is its assembly rooms, built in 1771, which became an entertainment hub for fashionable Georgian society. Appropriately, the assembly rooms were until recently home to Bath's Fashion Museum, boasting a world-class collection of historical and contemporary fashions. Interested tourists can see how people dressed during every decade from the 1600s right up to the 1970s. Tourists keen to see how people dressed in the 1980s should visit Taunton. The astronomer William Herschel lived in Bath, and it was here in 1781 that Herschel discovered the unfortunately named planet Uranus. After years of classroom teasing and ridicule, science teachers have asked for Uranus to be renamed to reflect today's kinder, more inclusive society. So from now on, it's to be called R-anus. The first ever stamp to be mailed was sent from Bath in 1840. The letter arrived in Gloucester 4 days later, a record that still stands to this day. Timeless national treasure Mary Berry was born and educated in Bath before leaving to perfect her cookery skills in Paris. It's believed her time in France prompted her love of baking. Apparently, young Mary had a eureka moment when she overheard Marie Antoinette declare, "Let them eat cake." Bath today is one of the most prosperous cities in the UK, and of its several districts, the area known as Widcombe is the most affluent, with an average property price of £1.2 million. In fact, so well off are the residents there that only last month the Widcombe branch of Wetherspoons closed and reopened as a bank. In 2016, an unexploded World War II bomb, the result of several raids by the Luftwaffe, was found just a metre beneath the playground at the Royal High Junior School in Lansdowne Road. Defusing the ordnance took longer than expected because when the police heard Bath bomb puts residents in danger, they inadvertently closed down the city's branch of Lush. However, the Luftwaffe aren't alone in coming here to bomb. Let's meet the teams. On my right, please welcome Pippa Evans and Tony Hawks. And on my left, Marcus Brigstock and Rory Bremner. And taking her place at the desk next to me to enjoy an evening of scoring, please welcome the ever delightful Samantha. Well, we begin this week with a round called Missed Hits. The world of books is notoriously fickle, and publishers know there's very little difference between a smash hit, bestseller, and the latest Jeffrey Archer. Choosing a good title for your book can also mean the difference between success and failure. So with this in mind, teams, I'd like you to please suggest the names of books almost certainly doomed to fail. Rory, you can start.
13: Alice's Adventures in Sunderland.
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12: Marcus.
15: The Simon Sharma Sutra.
12: Tony.
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3: Prince Harry's book, Spare Us.
12: Time now for a musical round. As I ask the teams to sing one song to the tune of another. It's a complicated round which bears some explanation. Try to imagine a song's tune as a head cold and its accompanying words or lyrics as a mentholated decongestant lozenge. If one set of words or lyrics, the lozenge, are judged to be ineffective when combined with the head cold or tune, they can easily be replaced with an alternative brand of lozenge or different words. Incidentally, I was clearing out the bathroom cabinet the other day when I came upon the remains of a popular brand of cough lozenge. It was in poor shape and barely recognisable as a tune. Which reminds me, at the piano, Colin Sell. Yes. Fans of Colin may be interested to learn that he's appearing in London's West End next month. Yeah. Tickets are still available and can be picked up via the box office at Court 5, brackets noise abatement orders, Bow Street Magistrates, London West 1. OK, we'll start with you, Marcus. I'd like you to sing the words of "There Was an Old Lady Who Swallowed a Fly" to the tune of "Sweet Caroline."

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1: And thank you, all of you, the audience, for keeping your spirits going while you're on. Okay, you now, Rory Bremner, I'd like you to sing the words of Come Into the Garden, Maud, to the tune of Supercalifragilisticexpialidocious.

0: 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Come into the garden, Maud, for the black bat night is flown. Thank you very much.
1: Thank you. Thank you, Rory.
2: Well, you lost interest in clapping along to that, didn't you? Don't start what you can't finish. Okay, Pippa Evans, it's your turn, and I'd like you to sing the words of the Teddy Bear's Picnic to the tune of Leonard Cohen's Hallelujah.

Oh, you've got to be joking. And finally, Tony Hawks, I'd like you to sing the words of Horny by Moose T to the tune of the Can-Can.

0: horny, horny, all night long I'm horny. The thing is, it's actually true. I am.
1: It's true.
2: The next round is called Word for Word and is all about words. The West Country accent is justifiably famous worldwide and features many charming indigenous words, some still spoken in parts of Bristol today. For example, wasps are known as jaspers, plimsolls are called daps, and a potential husband is known as a cousin. So in this round, each team takes it in turn to exchange a series of words while the opposing team should challenge if they detect a connection between any of these words. Okay, so I'd like you to start exchanging completely unconnected words, Pippa and Tony and Rory and Marcus. Your job is to try to spot a connection, and if I uphold the challenge, I'll ask you to take over and so on. So off you go, please, Pippa and Tony.
3: Wensleydale.
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4: Caramel.
2: Pantry caramel, Rory?
5: Well, that's obvious, isn't it? You'll find caramel in the pantry.
2: I don't think so. No, I'd keep it in the fridge. Back to you, Pippa and Tony.
3: Wall.
4: Hemophiliac.
3: Desperation.
4: Ignite.
1: Finsbury Park.
5: Mornington Crescent.
2: Well, we're slipping in and out of time zones now. This is not even the right game. So back to you, Pippa and Tony.
6: Oh, okay. Us again.
1: Yeah, brilliant.
2: Yes, you again.
3: Dragonfly.
4: Ramifications.
3: Marks and Spencer.
6: You haven't written enough words down there.
2: Marcus has come in with a challenge.
7: Well, there's a connection between Marks and Spencer. They both run a shop.
2: Good point. I think you've won a bonus point there with that challenge, Marcus. So over to you, Marcus and Rory.
7: Glottal.
2: Oh, thank you. What a shame, just as it was getting fun, the gong has finished the game. Well, thank you, teams. Our next game is all about the world of cinema. The rise of social media has prompted concerns about plot spoilers, remarks or information which give away important plot elements of a film or drama, and which, if not monitored, can ruin the experience for others. Actors are particularly conscious about revealing spoilers to the shows that they're in. As I learned from an actor friend of mine shortly before he took to the stage as the murderous policeman in Agatha Christie's The Mousetrap. Ah, shut up. Think of the money I saved you. So, in this round, teams, I'll read out some genuine but incomplete strap lines to a series of famous films, and your job is to try to complete them. Okay. So, the first cinema strap line is for you, Pippa. Can you complete it? It's from The Wild Bunch. Unchanged men in a changing land, out of step, out of place, and...
3: still presenting Top Gear.
2: And desperately out of time. Marcus, this is from Braveheart. His passion captivated a queen. His courage inspired a nation. His...
7: comments about Jews were a bit much.
2: It was, in fact, his heart defied an empire.
7: Oh.
2: Tony, how about this one? It's from Predator. If it bleeds, we can...
4: give you an appointment in early September.
2: In fact, if it bleeds, we can kill it. Rory, how about this? It's from Rosemary's Baby. Conceived in terror, born in fear...
5: brought up in Swindon.
2: Pray for Rosemary's Baby. All right, another one for you, Pippa. It's a tagline from Jaws for you to complete. There is a creature alive today which has survived millions of years of evolution, without change, without passion, without logic, a mindless eating machine. It will attack and devour anything. Try to imagine.
3: Greg Wallace.
2: He's actually tried to imagine meeting the devil with Jaws. Marcus, this is from Jaws 2. I mean, it's from Jaws 2, not... This is also from Jaws. This is from Jaws 2. Just when you thought it was safe to go back in the water.
7: Severn Trent water filled it with turds.
2: It's actually one good bite deserves another. And here are some for any of you to have a go at. This is from Scarface. He was Tony Montana. The world will remember him by another name.
7: Ian.
2: Of course, that was Scarface. This is from the film Wait Until Dark. Audrey Hepburn is a blind woman playing a deadly game of...
7: Who can park nearest to the sea?
2: Game of survival. How about this one? It's from Fight Club. How much can you know about yourself if you've never been in...
7: The bath when you need a poo.
2: when you've never been in a fight. Oh. And finally, from the film Gandhi, his strategy was peace. His weapon was...
4: Poking out of his dhoti.

0: Thank you, Tony. I think you've ruined that film for pretty much everyone who heard it. Thank you. His weapon was his humanity. Well, this next round's all about television. These days, ITV actively encourages commercial sponsorship of its programming, their only criteria being that the product should reflect the program's key demographic. Indeed, only last week, ITV announced that their lunchtime ratings winner, Loose Women, is to be sponsored by a female incontinence product. ITV claimed the sponsorship won't change either the cast or the editorial content of the show, but from now on, Loose Women will be called the Four Tenors. The people whose job it is to come up with the ideas for radio and TV shows can be remarkably lazy with their program titles. So I'll ask the teams to share examples of programs where the content has been contrived to suit what someone thought would make a clever title. Marcus, you can start.
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0: Pippa.
2: Good news for sports fans here on BBC One. Usain Bolt and Dwayne Chambers will be fully dressed and made up as Colleen Rooney and Rebecca Vardy as they compete over 100 metres. That's RuPaul's Wag Race tonight at 9.
0: Tony.
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1: 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That's Herb Your Enthusiasm.
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1: Make sure you don't miss the extraordinary documentary series on Netflix featuring the legendary Joe Exotic and his eccentric attempts to introduce pickled cucumbers to Bangkok. That's Thai Gherkin on Netflix. I'm not sorry.
6: Hello, I'm Kate Adie. Join me this morning as we create an icing sugar model of former Prime Minister Boris Johnson. That's from our own Boris Fondant. After the news.
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0: real treat for younger children on BritBox, with the return of that much-loved character from the 1970s, the sentient colostomy pouch that lives in an antique shop. That's Bag Piss, now available.
1: Well, it's very nearly the end of the show. Aww. Well, there is just time to fit in a quick round of West Country Film Club. Samantha tells us she's just paid a visit to a local gentleman apple farmer who's recently bought an industrial apple press with a view to going into commercial drink production. She says she was delighted to assist him in squeezing the last drops of juice from his pippins and is confident he'll soon be very big inside her. Honestly, I think we should stop accepting jokes from Fiona Bruce, because I'm... Anyway, teams, in this round, I'd like you please to suggest titles of films likely to prove popular in the West Country. You can start this, Marcus.
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1: Tony.
0: Debbie Does Dawlish.
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0: Scone with the Wind.
2: So I Married an Axminster.
0: Fear and Loathing in Lyme Regis.
2: 12 Angry Men Dips.
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0: Apocalypse Cow.
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1: And so, ladies and gentlemen, as the truculent teenager of time remains glued to the constant tablet of eternity, while the exasperated parents of posterity remind him who's paying the bloody bills, I notice it's the end of the show. So from the teams, Samantha, myself and our audience here in Bath, it's goodbye. Goodbye.
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7: Come in.
8: All right.
7: Ah, Mr. Pilkington, and how are we today?
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7: Okay, then. 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
8: What?
7: Just pop your pants off.
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7: Well, because I have to pop my finger up your...
8: Pop me what?
7: To check your prostate gland.
8: Don't worry about it.
7: Well, I am worried about it, because prostate cancer kills 10,000 men every year in Britain.
8: You can check that out if I get any symptoms.
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8: I'm really
7: and have a feel.
8: Just
7: don't worry about it.
8: Is that it?
7: Yeah.
8: It's not that bad.
7: No.
9: I don't know why he was worried. You probably saved his life there.
8: Does he have to be here?
7: He's just a mate. Don't worry about him. He's just watching me at work.
10: For more information, visit the Prostate Cancer Charity website. Real men know all about it.
11: This chap thinks he's a real winner because he sold his car and he's had a holiday with the money. When he returned, he received 9 envelopes. One was for payment of road tax. The others were parking tickets and a speeding fine. And even though he no longer owns the vehicle, he'll still be responsible for the road tax and be hassled with the new owner's fines. All because he didn't fill out the changes section on the registration certificate. Don't be a loser. Remember to tell the DVLA when you sell a vehicle.
12: Exercise. 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

0: You're both on the same road. Same tarmac, same rules. Just a different number of wheels. Motorbikes aren't in your way. 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So use your mirrors. Check before you maneuver. And be aware of motorbikes. 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Motorbike safety. 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National Highways.
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0: So, let's talk about you. 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
1: Come in.
2: Right.
3: Ah, Mr. Pilkington, and how are we today?
2: Yeah, I'm all right, Doctor. Yeah, I've just come for my checkup.
3: Okay, then. Pop your pants off.
2: What?
3: Just pop your pants off.
2: Well, I forgot to take my pants off.
3: Well, because I have to pop my finger up your...
2: What?
3: To check your prostate gland.
2: Don't worry about it.
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2: You can check that out if I get any symptoms.
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3: and have a feel.
2: This.
3: Just don't worry about it.
2: Is that it?
3: Yeah.
2: It's not that bad.
3: No.
1: I don't know why he was worried. You probably saved his life there.
2: Does he have to be here?
3: He's just a mate. Don't worry about him. He's just watching me at work.
4: For more information, visit the Prostate Cancer Charity website. Real men know all about it.
5: This chap thinks he's a real winner because he sold his car and he's had a holiday with the money. When he returned, he received 9 envelopes. One was for payment of road tax. The others were parking tickets and a speeding fine. And even though he no longer owns the vehicle, he'll still be responsible for the road tax and be hassled with the new owner's fines. All because he didn't fill out the changes section on the registration certificate. Don't be a loser. Remember to tell the DVLA when you sell a vehicle.
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